Destiny's Child, one of the best-selling girl groups of all time. But she didn't stop there. Her solo career exploded with Dangerously in Love, giving us timeless hits like Crazy in Love and Baby Boy. From chart-topping albums like Birthday and I Am, Sasha Fierce, to her critically acclaimed masterpieces Beyoncé and Lemonade, she became the first artist in Billboard history to debut as a number one with her first six solo albums. Alongside her music, Beyoncé dazzled on the big screen in films like Dreamgirls, Cadillac Records, and Obsessed. Her influence goes far beyond entertainment. She's the most nominated woman in Grammy history with 23 wins and the most awarded artist at the MTV Video Music Awards. Forbes named her the most powerful woman in entertainment, and Time listed her among the world's most influential people. Beyoncé isn't just a performer, she's a movement, a voice of empowerment, and a symbol of resilience. And now, to keep that inspiration flowing, here's our uplifting anthem, I Will Rise with the Sun.

0: Successfully placed into sub-geosynchronous orbit about 18 minutes after it lifted off from the spaceport.
1: I am very happy to announce that GSLV F-17 vehicle has successfully and precisely injected the Advanced Earth Observation Satellite 05, the geo-imaging satellite, in the intended and required orbit. And today, we have injected the heaviest satellite, 2,367 kg satellite, using this launch vehicle. Once the Earth Observation Satellite 05 is operationalized, it will become the India's first dedicated imaging satellite from the geo orbit, providing important strategic data for our country.
0: Our correspondent has filed this report.
2: ISRO said the 2,367 kg satellite was placed in its intended sub-geosynchronous transfer orbit about 18 minutes after liftoff. EOS-5 is a state-of-the-art Earth observation spacecraft and India's first imaging satellite to be placed in a geosynchronous orbit. It is designed to provide frequent, near real-time imagery of large areas, strengthening India's capability to monitor the Earth. The satellite's data will support applications in agriculture, natural resource monitoring, and disaster management. It can provide timely information during disasters and help authorities plan and respond to emergencies. ISRO Chairman V. Narayanan said the mission will further strengthen India's Earth observation capabilities and improve the delivery of Earth observation services. The mission also demonstrates India's growing capability in indigenous launch vehicle technology. Allu Murli, Akashwani News.
0: Prime Minister Narendra Modi has commended the successful launch of India's first ever imaging satellite from the geosynchronous orbit. In a social media post, Mr. Modi called the successful launch a reflection of the excellence, innovation and growing capabilities that define India's space sector. The Prime Minister said the growing partnership between ISRO and the Indian industry is adding new strength and scale to country's space program and expanding India's capabilities across the entire space ecosystem. He also termed it an outstanding achievement by ISRO and a proud moment for the nation. Government has constituted a 31-member Joint Parliamentary Committee, JPC, on Foreign Contribution Regulation Amendment Bill 2026. Lok Sabha MP Sanjay Jaiswal will head the joint panel to examine the amendment bill. We have a report.
3: Prominent names from Lok Sabha and the committee include Bharthuhari Mehtab, Tejasvi Surya, Nishikant Dubey, A. Raja and Supriya Sule. From Rajya Sabha, Harshvardhan Shringla, Sanjay Kumar Jha, Praful Patel and Menaka Guruswamy are in the committee. Both houses of parliament on 12th August gave their approval for referring the Foreign Contribution Regulation Amendment Bill 2026 to the Joint Parliamentary Committee for further scrutiny. The bill aims to further amend the Foreign Contribution Regulation Act 2010. The objective of the bill is to make the use of foreign contributions more transparent and accountable. With Aman Yadav, Bhanu Pratap Singh, Akashwani News, Delhi.
0: The Office of the Chief Electoral Officer of Delhi has informed that the electors who were unable to submit their filled-in enumeration forms within the specified time, that is from 30th of June to 17th August 2026, may file Form 6 along with the prescribed declaration form for inclusion during the claims and objections period, that is 31st of August to 30th September this year. The Commission said the electors may file Form 6 to include their names in the final electoral roll to be published on the 4th of November this year. The Supreme Court of India will host the BRICS Chief Justices Forum in New Delhi beginning today. The forum will bring together Chief Justices, Presidents of Supreme Courts and senior judicial leaders from BRICS member states and partner countries. The forum will provide a platform for dialogue among the participating judiciaries and for exchange of views on contemporary issues relating to justice delivery, international dispute resolution, technology and sustainable development. Chief Justice of India Surya Kant will hold a series of bilateral meetings with heads of judicial delegations on the opening day. He will meet judicial leaders from Russia, China, Egypt, Indonesia, the UAE, Belarus, Kazakhstan, South Africa, Iran, and Uzbekistan. The bilateral meetings will provide an opportunity for direct interaction and exchange of views on matters of mutual judicial interest and will further strengthen engagement among the participating judiciaries. This is Akashwani giving you the news.
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Welcome back to Morning News on Akashvani. Festival of Janmashtami, which marks the birth of Lord Krishna, is being celebrated across the country today. Devotees throng the temples to offer prayers to Lord Krishna.

0: our correspondent reports that Mathura and Vrindavan in Uttar Pradesh is fully geared to celebrate the birth of Lord Krishna.
1: 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Flower petals and colorful lights are decorated everywhere. On this occasion, millions of devotees are already doing darshans of Lord Krishna. In view of the huge crowd of devotees coming from India and abroad, extensive security arrangements have been made in the entire Mathura city and police are also gearing themselves for traffic management. For the first time in Mathura, on Janmashtami today, 500 drones will bring Lord Krishna's birth and his various pastimes to life in the sky. Sushil Chandra Tiwari, Akashvani News, Lucknow.
0: The auspicious festival of Janmashtami is being celebrated across Gujarat with immense grandeur and deep devotion. Grand celebrations and special religious rituals are underway at the major Krishna shrines, including the world-famous Dwarikadhish, Dakor and Shamlaji temples. More from our correspondent.
2: A large number of devotees from across the country have gathered at the holy city of Dwarka to take part in the Janmashtami celebrations at Dwarkadish temple. The rituals commence early this morning with the auspicious Mangala Aarti and will continue through the day with elaborate offerings, special darshan and traditional kirtans. The grand festivities will culminate tonight at midnight with a spectacular Janmotsav Aarti as the Dwarkadish temple erupts in joyful chants of Jai Kanhaiya Lal Ki to welcome the divine birth of Lord Krishna. The holy shrine has been beautifully illuminated and adorned with vibrant floral arrangements, while the deity of Lord Dwarkadish has been embellished in magnificent attire and sacred ornaments. Along with Dwarka, grand celebrations are also taking place at the historic Ranchor Raiju temple in Dakor and Shambhaju temple in Arwali district. Elaborate arrangements have been made by the local administration and temple authorities to manage the heavy rush of pilgrims and ensure smooth darshan throughout the day and night. Aparna Khond, Akashvani News, Ahmedabad.
0: President Draupadi Murmu and Prime Minister Narendra Modi have extended their greetings on the occasion of Janmashtami. In a social media post, President Murmu said that the life story and messages of Lord Shri Krishna infuse vitality into Indian culture and philosophy. Prime Minister Narendra Modi said that in the divine messages of Lord Shri Krishna lies the profound inspiration for selfless action which has continuously guided humanity. He wished that the sacred occasion dedicated to the devotion and worship of Lord Shri Krishna infuses positive energy and strength into everyone's life. India has sent two more aircraft with relief materials to Nepal to support the ongoing relief and rescue efforts in the flood-affected areas. External Affairs Ministry said both C-130J aircraft carrying 21.5 tons of humanitarian assistance landed in Kathmandu. The relief material was handed over to the Minister for Science, Technology and Innovation, Mahabir Pun. The Ministry of Home Affairs will make available services of Central Forensic Science Laboratories, State Forensic Science Laboratories and Laboratories of the National Forensic Sciences University for DNA profiling of first-degree biological relatives of the missing persons from India following the flash flood in Nepal. Ministry of External Affairs said first-degree biological relatives residing in India may have their biological samples collected and DNA profiles prepared at certain facilities. In Nepal, the death toll from the devastating flash floods has risen to 1,259, while more than 5,000 people remain missing, more than a week after the disaster. According to Nepal Police, Chitwan recorded the highest number of recovered bodies at 355, including unidentified human remains.

0: gains, followed by Navalparasi East with 218 and Navalparasi West with 212. Prime Minister Balendu Shah said the disaster's link to climate change must be strongly raised with the international community, as symbolic funerals were held by families of locals still missing. Meanwhile, joint rescue teams led by the Nepal Army continued their search, and an Indian tunnel rescue team has established a base in Syabrubesi to speed up treacherous operations at the Chilime powerhouse alongside the Nepali teams. On to sports. In women's cricket, India stormed into the semi-final of 2020 Asia Cup, defeating Hong Kong by 137 runs in their second Group A match in Dubai last night. Chasing 194 for victory, Hong Kong were bundled out for just 56 runs in 16.2 overs. Smriti Mandhana shattered multiple world records with a breathtaking 124 off 64 balls, smashing 14 fours and 7 sixes. Mandhana surpassed Mithali Raj to become the leading run scorer in women's international cricket. And now for a look at today's newspapers, it's over to Nina Arakal.
1: Thank you, Anuja. All the dailies have covered the Indian-Belgium ties getting a boost despite the challenging international environment. The Pioneer Rights, New Delhi and Brussels seek to convert strong economic links into a broader partnership built on trust. 100% chance of El Nino lasting till February 2027 and intensifying into a very strong event in the coming months, raising the risk of floods, drought and extreme heat across large parts of the world, according to World Meteorological Organization reports Hindustan Times. The Indian Express cites the decision of the apex court on bar councils have no disciplinary power over law students. And finally, the Times of India mentions the passing away of Gloria Steinem, the US activist and feminist, having a great influence on India on her during her trip to the country. The paper adds Steinem even featured in sari ads as a way of supplementing her income in India. And with that, it's back to you, Anuja.
0: Thank you, Nina. And now, before we end the bulletin, the headlines once again. ISRO successfully launches its Earth Observation Satellite EOS-05 onboard GSLV-F17 rocket from Sriharikota in Andhra Pradesh. Government forms 31-member Joint Parliamentary Committee to examine Foreign Contribution Regulation Amendment Bill 2026. Supreme Court of India to host BRICS Chief Justices Forum in New Delhi beginning today. India sends two more aircraft with relief material to Nepal to support ongoing relief and rescue efforts in flood-affected areas. Festival of Janmashtami, which marks the birth of Lord Krishna, being celebrated across the country today. And in women's cricket, India storm into semi-final of T20 Asia Cup, beating Hong Kong by 137 runs in their second Group A match in Dubai. And with that, we end the morning news. Have a nice day.
2: ஆகாஷவாணி நேரம் 8:30.
3: நேயர்கள் கேட்டுக்கொண்டிருப்பது ஆகாஷவாணியின் சென்னை FM கோல்டு 100.1.

0: begins with people coming together to listen, to learn, to imagine what's possible. This is the BRICS 2026, a moment where leaders, innovators, businesses and communities from the BRICS nations come together to strengthen partnerships. India welcomes the BRICS countries as the grouping marks the 20 years of its establishment in 2026. BRICS Summit 2026 is being hosted in Bharat Mandapam, New Delhi from 12th to 13th September 2026 under India's chairship theme, Building for Resilience, Innovation, Cooperation and Sustainability, with a people-centric approach and the spirit of humanity first. Because when we work together, possibilities become progress.
1: Every great journey begins with people coming together to listen, to learn, to imagine what's possible. This is the BRICS 2026, a moment where leaders, innovators, businesses and communities from the BRICS nations come together to strengthen partnerships. India welcomes the BRICS countries as the grouping marks the 20 years of its establishment in 2026. BRICS Summit 2026 is being hosted in Bharat Mandapam, New Delhi from 12th to 13th September 2026 under India's chairship theme, Building for Resilience, Innovation, Cooperation and Sustainability, with a people-centric approach and the spirit of humanity first. Because when we work together, possibilities become progress.
2: எஃப்எம் கோல்ட் வழங்கி கொண்டிருக்கும் திரைக்கானத்தில் அடுத்து இதயமுரளி திரைப்படத்திற்காக தீரஜ் பாடியுள்ள பாடல்

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1: Every great journey begins with people coming together to listen, to learn, to imagine what's possible. This is the BRICS 2026, a moment where leaders, innovators, businesses and communities from the BRICS nations come together to strengthen partnerships. India welcomes the BRICS countries as the grouping marks the 20 years of its establishment in 2000.

Good morning. This is Akashvani. I am Anucha Kumar with the World News. The headlines. ISRO successfully launches its Earth Observation Satellite EOS-05 onboard GSLV F-17 rocket from Sriharikota in Andhra Pradesh. Foreign Secretary Vikram Misri hosts Quad Sherpas meeting in New Delhi. Supreme Court of India to host BRICS Chief Justices Forum in New Delhi beginning today. India sends two more aircraft with relief material to Nepal to support the ongoing relief and rescue efforts in flood-affected areas. And in women's cricket, India storm into the semi-final of T20 Asia Cup beating Hong Kong by 137 runs in their

0: second Group A match in Dubai. And now the news in detail. The Indian Space Research Organization ISRO has successfully launched its Earth Observation Satellite EOS-05 onboard GSLV-F17 rocket from Sriharikota in Andhra Pradesh early this morning. After a 27-hour countdown, GSLV-F17 rocket with satellite EOS-05 lifted off at 2:55 a.m. from the second launch pad at Satish Dhawan Space Center. ISRO Chairman V. Narayanan said the state-of-the-art satellite was successfully placed into sub-geosynchronous orbit about 18 minutes after it lifted off from the spaceport.
1: I am very happy to announce that GSLV F-17 vehicle has successfully and precisely injected the Advanced Earth Observation Satellite 05, the geo-imaging satellite, in the intended and required orbit. And today, we have injected the heaviest satellite, 2,367 kg satellite, using this launch vehicle. Once the Earth Observation Satellite 05 is operationalized, it will become the India's first dedicated imaging satellite from the geo orbit, providing important strategic data for our country.
0: Our correspondent has filed this report.
2: ISRO said the 2,367 kg satellite was placed in its intended sub-geosynchronous transfer orbit about 18 minutes after liftoff. EOS-5 is a state-of-the-art Earth observation spacecraft and India's first imaging satellite to be placed in a geosynchronous orbit. It is designed to provide frequent, near real-time imagery of large areas, strengthening India's capability to monitor the Earth. The satellite's data will support applications in agriculture, natural resource monitoring, and disaster management. It can provide timely information during disasters and help authorities plan and respond to emergencies. ISRO Chairman V. Narayanan said the mission will further strengthen India's Earth observation capabilities and improve the delivery of Earth observation services. The mission also demonstrates India's growing capability in indigenous launch vehicle technology. Allu Murli, Akashwani News.
0: Prime Minister Narendra Modi has commended the successful launch of India's first ever imaging satellite from geosynchronous orbit. In a social media post, Mr. Modi called the successful launch a reflection of the excellence, innovation and growing capabilities that define India's space sector. The Prime Minister said the growing partnership between ISRO and the Indian industry is adding new strength and scale to country's space program and expanding India's capabilities across the entire space ecosystem. He also termed it an outstanding achievement by ISRO and a proud moment for the nation. The government has constituted a 31-member Joint Parliamentary Committee on Foreign Contribution Regulation Amendment Bill 2026. Lok Sabha MP Sanjay Jaiswal will head the joint panel to examine the amendment bill. We have a report.
3: Prominent names from Lok Sabha and the committee include Bhartruhari Mehtab, Tejaswi Surya, Nishikant Dubey, A. Raja and Supriya Sule. From Rajya Sabha, Harshvardhan Shringla, Sanjay Kumar Jha, Praful Patel and Menaka Goswami are in the committee. Both houses of parliament on 12th August gave their approval for referring the Foreign Contribution Regulation Amendment Bill 2026 to the Joint Parliamentary Committee for further scrutiny. The bill aims to further amend the Foreign Contribution Regulation Act 2010. The objective of the bill is to make the use of foreign contributions more transparent and accountable. With Aman Yadav, Bhanu Pratap Singh, Akashwani News, Delhi.
0: This is Akashwani. 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We bring you the top international news and updates from around the globe. Foreign Secretary Vikram Misri hosted a Quad Shapers meeting in New Delhi yesterday. The discussions covered key areas of Quad cooperation, including maritime and transnational security, economic prosperity and security, critical and emerging technologies, and humanitarian assistance and emergency response. The Sherpas also exchanged views on developments in the Indo-Pacific and the broader regional and global context. The Quad Sherpas reaffirmed the importance of focusing on concrete, action-oriented initiatives. They also looked forward to continued consultations in the lead up to the next Quad Foreign Ministers meeting. The Quad Sherpas meeting was convened to take forward the outcomes of the Quad Foreign Ministers meeting held in New Delhi on the 26th May this year. Deputy Secretary, Strategic Planning and Coordination Group, Department of Foreign Affairs and Trade, Australia, Ellie Lawson, Senior Deputy Minister for Foreign Affairs, Japan, Hiroyuki Namazu, and U.S. Ambassador to India, Sergio Gore, attended the meeting. The Supreme

0: Court of India will host the BRICS Chief Justices Forum in New Delhi beginning today. The forum will bring together Chief Justices, Presidents of Supreme Courts and senior judicial leaders from BRICS member states and partner countries. The forum will provide a platform for dialogue among the participating judiciaries and for exchange of views on contemporary issues relating to justice delivery, international dispute resolution, technology and sustainable development. Chief Justice of India Suryakant will hold a series of bilateral meetings with heads of judicial delegations on the opening day. He will meet judicial leaders from Russia, China, Egypt, Indonesia, the UAE, Belarus, Kazakhstan, South Africa, Iran, and Uzbekistan. The bilateral meetings will provide an opportunity for direct interaction and exchange of views on matters of mutual judicial interest and will further strengthen engagement among the participating judiciaries. India has sent two more aircraft with relief materials to Nepal to support the ongoing relief and rescue efforts in the flood-affected areas. External Affairs Ministry said both C-130J aircraft carrying 21.5 tons of humanitarian assistance landed in Kathmandu. The relief material was handed over to the Minister for Science, Technology and Innovation, Mahabir Pun. The Ministry of Home Affairs will make available services of Central Forensic Science Laboratories, State Forensic Science Laboratories and Laboratories of the National Forensic Sciences University for DNA profiling of first-degree biological relatives of the missing persons from India following the flash flood in Nepal. Ministry of External Affairs said first-degree biological relatives residing in India may have their biological samples collected and DNA profiles prepared at certain facilities. In Nepal, the death toll from the devastating flash floods has risen to 1,259, while more than 5,000 people remain missing more than a week after the disaster. According to Nepal police, Chitwan recorded the highest number of recovered bodies at 355, including unidentified human remains, followed by Navalparasi East with 218 and Navalparasi West with 212. Prime Minister Barendra Shah said the disaster's link to climate change must be strongly raised with the international community as symbolic funerals were held by families of locals still missing. And in women's cricket, India stormed into the semi-final of T20 Asia Cup, defeating Hong Kong by 137 runs in their second Group A match in Dubai last night. Chasing 194 for victory, Hong Kong were bundled out for just 56 runs in 16.2 overs. Earlier put into bat, Indian Eves posted 193 for 5 in stipulated 20 overs. Smriti Mandhana shattered multiple world records with a breathtaking 124 off 64 balls, smashing 14 fours and 7 sixes. And now before we close, here are the highlights of the bulletin. ISRO successfully launches its Earth Observation Satellite EOS-05 on board GSLV F-17 rocket from Sriharikota in Andhra Pradesh. Foreign Secretary Vikram Misri hosts Quad Sherpas meeting in New Delhi. Supreme Court of India to host BRICS Chief Justices Forum in New Delhi beginning today. India sends two more aircraft with relief material to Nepal to support ongoing relief and rescue efforts in flood-affected areas. And in women's cricket, India storm into the semi-final of 2020 Asia Cup, beating Hong Kong by 137 runs in their second Group A match in Dubai. And that is the end of this World News Bulletin.
1: ஆகாஷவாணி நேரம் 10:30.
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0: Every great journey begins with people coming together to listen, to learn, to imagine what's possible. This is the BRICS 2026, a moment where leaders, innovators, businesses and communities from the BRICS nations come together to strengthen partnerships. India welcomes the BRICS countries as the grouping marks the 20 years of its establishment in 2026. BRICS Summit 2026 is being hosted in Bharat Mandapam, New Delhi from 12th to 13th September 2026 under India's chairship theme, Building for Resilience, Innovation, Cooperation and Sustainability with a people-centric approach and the spirit of humanity first. Because when we work together, possibilities become progress.
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0: Every great journey begins with people coming together to listen, to learn, to imagine what's possible. This is the BRICS 2026, a moment where leaders, innovators, businesses, and communities from the BRICS nations come together to strengthen partnerships. India welcomes the BRICS countries as the grouping marks the 20 years of its establishment in 2026. BRICS Summit 2026 is being hosted in Bharat Mandapam, New Delhi from 12th to 13th September 2026 under India's chairship theme, Building for Resilience, Innovation, Cooperation and Sustainability, with a people-centric approach and the spirit of humanity first. Because when we work together, possibilities become progress.
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1: 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After a 27-hour countdown, GSLV F-17 rocket with satellite EOS-05 lifted off at 2:55 a.m. from the second launch pad at Satish Dhawan Space Centre. ISRO Chairman V. Narayanan said the state-of-the-art satellite was successfully placed into sub-geosynchronous orbit about 18 minutes after it lifted off from the spaceport.
2: I am very happy to announce that GSLV F-17 vehicle has successfully and precisely injected the Advanced Earth Observation Satellite 05, the geo-imaging satellite, in the intended and required orbit. And today, we have injected the heaviest satellite, 2,367 kg satellite, using this launch vehicle. Once the Earth Observation Satellite 05 is operationalized, it will become the India's first dedicated imaging satellite from the geo orbit, providing important strategic data for our country.
1: Prime Minister Narendra Modi has commended the successful launch of India's first ever imaging satellite from geosynchronous orbit. In a social media post, Mr. Modi called the successful launch a reflection of the excellence, innovation and growing capabilities that define India's space sector. The Prime Minister said that the growing partnership between ISRO and the Indian industry is adding new strength and scale to country's space program and expanding India's capabilities across the entire space ecosystem. He also termed it an outstanding achievement by ISRO and a proud moment for the nation. Festival of Janmashtami, which marks the birth of Lord Krishna, is being celebrated across the country today.

Devotees thronged the temples to offer prayers to Lord Krishna. Mathura and Vrindavan in Uttar Pradesh is fully geared to celebrate the birth of Lord Krishna. President Draupadi Murmu and Prime Minister Narendra Modi have extended their greetings on the occasion of Janmashtami. In a social media post, President Murmu said that the life story and messages of Lord Shri Krishna infuse vitality into Indian culture and philosophy. Vice President C.P. Radhakrishnan said that the life and message of Lord Krishna inspire humanity to walk the paths of truth, righteousness, duty and virtuous conduct. Prime Minister Narendra Modi said that in the divine messages of Lord Shri Krishna lies the profound inspiration for selfless action which has continuously guided humanity. In Nepal, the death toll from the devastating flash floods has risen to 1,259, while more than 5,000 people remain missing more than a week after the disaster. According to Nepal police, Chitwan recorded the highest number of recovered bodies at 355, including unidentified human remains, followed by Navalparasi East with 218 and Navalparasi West with 212. Prime Minister Balendra Shah said the disaster's link to climate change must be strongly raised with the international community, as symbolic funerals were held by families of locals still missing. Italian Prime Minister Giorgia Meloni's government has become the longest running in Italy since the Second World War. It has broken record by lasting 1,413 days, surpassing the record set by the late Silvio Berlusconi between 2001 to 2005. Analysts say the record is likely to boost the Prime Minister's image as Italy

0: great journey begins with people coming together to listen, to learn, to imagine what's possible. This is the BRICS 2026, a moment where leaders, innovators, businesses, and communities from the BRICS nations come together to strengthen partnerships. India welcomes the BRICS countries as the grouping marks the 20 years of its establishment in 2026. BRICS Summit 2026 is being hosted in Bharat Mandapam, New Delhi from 12th to 13th September 2026 under India's chairship theme, Building for Resilience, Innovation, Cooperation and Sustainability, with a people-centric approach and the spirit of humanity first. Because when we work together, possibilities become progress.
1: Every great journey begins with people coming together to listen, to learn, to imagine.

0: What's possible? This is the BRICS 2026, a moment where leaders, innovators, businesses and communities from the BRICS nations come together to strengthen partnerships. India welcomes the BRICS countries as the grouping marks the 20 years of its establishment in 2026. BRICS Summit 2026 is being hosted in Bharat Mandapam, New Delhi from 12th to 13th September 2026 under India's chairship theme, Building for Resilience, Innovation, Cooperation and Sustainability with a people-centric approach and the spirit of humanity first. Because when we work together, possibilities become progress.
1: Every great journey begins with people coming together to listen, to learn, to imagine what's possible. This is the BRICS 2026, a moment where leaders, innovators, businesses and communities from the BRICS nations come together to strengthen partnerships. India welcomes the BRICS countries as the grouping marks the 20 years of its establishment in 2026. BRICS Summit 2026 is being hosted in Bharat Mandapam, New Delhi from 12th to 13th September 2026 under India's chairship theme, Building for Resilience, Innovation, Cooperation and Sustainability with a people-centric approach and the spirit of humanity first. Because when we work together, possibilities become progress.
2: திரைக்காணத்தில் தொடர்ந்து தெய்வமகன் திரைப்படத்திற்காக டி எம் சௌந்தரராஜன் பாடியுள்ள பாடல்

0: Every great journey begins with people coming together to listen, to learn, to imagine what's possible. This is the BRICS 2026, a moment where leaders, innovators, businesses and communities from the BRICS nations come together to strengthen partnerships. India welcomes the BRICS countries as the grouping marks the 20 years of its establishment in 2026. BRICS Summit 2026 is being hosted in Bharat Mandapam, New Delhi from 12th to 13th September 2026 under India's chairship theme, Building for Resilience, Innovation, Cooperation and Sustainability with a people-centric approach and the spirit of humanity first. Because when we work together, possibilities become progress.
1: Every great journey begins with people coming together to listen, to learn, to imagine what's possible. This is the BRICS 2026, a moment where leaders, innovators, businesses and communities from the BRICS nations come together to strengthen partnerships. India welcomes the BRICS countries as the grouping marks the 20 years of its establishment in 2026. BRICS Summit 2026 is being hosted in Bharat Mandapam, New Delhi from 12th to 13th September 2026 under India's chairship theme, Building for Resilience, Innovation, Cooperation and Sustainability, with a people-centric approach and the spirit of humanity first. Because when we work together, possibilities become progress.
2: எஃப்எம் கோல்ட் வழங்கிக் கொண்டிருக்கும் திரைக்கானத்தின் அடுத்த பாடல் பஞ்சவர்ண கிளி திரைப்படத்திற்காக பி. சுசீலா பாடியுள்ள பாடல்.

0: Every great journey begins with people coming together to listen, to learn, to imagine what's possible. This is the BRICS 2026, a moment where leaders, innovators, businesses and communities from the BRICS nations come together to strengthen partnerships. India welcomes the BRICS countries as the grouping marks the 20 years of its establishment in 2026. BRICS Summit 2026 is being hosted in Bharat Mandapam, New Delhi from 12th to 13th September 2026 under India's chairship theme, Building for Resilience, Innovation, Cooperation and Sustainability with a people-centric approach and the spirit of humanity first. Because when we work together, possibilities become progress.
1: Every great journey begins with people coming together to listen, to learn, to imagine what's possible. This is the BRICS 2026, a moment where leaders, innovators, businesses and communities from the BRICS nations come together to strengthen partnerships. India welcomes the BRICS countries as the grouping marks the 20 years of its establishment in 2026. BRICS Summit 2026 is being hosted in Bharat Mandapam, New Delhi from 12th to 13th September 2026 under India's chairship theme, Building for Resilience, Innovation, Cooperation and Sustainability with a people-centric approach and the spirit of humanity first. Because when we work together, possibilities become progress.
2: இந்திய வானொலி சேவையில் என்றும் முதலிடம் வகிக்கும் ஆகாஷ்வாணியில் இப்போது நீங்களும் விளம்பர நிறுவனமாக பதிவு செய்யலாம். விவரங்களுக்கு 044-24-98-64-58 மற்றும் 94-45-90-70-20 தொடர்பு கொள்ளுங்கள். விண்ணப்பங்களுக்கு மின்னஞ்சல் முகவரி agnchn1@gmail.com. வர்த்தகம் பெருக ஆகாஷ்வாணியோடு இணைக.

0: great journey begins with people coming together to listen, to learn, to imagine what's possible. This is the BRICS 2026, a moment where leaders, innovators, businesses, and communities from the BRICS nations come together to strengthen partnerships. India welcomes the BRICS countries as the grouping marks the 20 years of its establishment in 2026. BRICS Summit 2026 is being hosted in Bharat Mandapam, New Delhi from 12th to 13th September 2026 under India's chairship theme, Building for Resilience, Innovation, Cooperation and Sustainability, with a people-centric approach and the spirit of humanity first. Because when we work together, possibilities become progress.
1: Every great journey begins with people coming together to listen, to learn, to imagine what's possible. This is the BRICS 2026, a moment where leaders, innovators, businesses and communities from the BRICS nations come together to strengthen partnerships. India welcomes the BRICS countries as the grouping marks the 20 years of its establishment in 2026. BRICS Summit 2026 is being hosted in Bharat Mandapam, New Delhi from 12th to 13th September 2026 under India's chairship theme, Building for Resilience, Innovation, Cooperation and Sustainability, with a people-centric approach and the spirit of humanity first. Because when we work together, possibilities become progress.
0: Every great journey begins with people coming together to listen, to learn, to imagine what's possible. This is the BRICS 2026, a moment where leaders, innovators, businesses and communities from the BRICS nations come together to strengthen partnerships. India welcomes the BRICS countries as the grouping marks the 20 years of its establishment in 2026. BRICS Summit 2026 is being hosted in Bharat Mandapam, New Delhi from 12th to 13th September 2026 under India's chairship theme, Building for Resilience, Innovation, Cooperation and Sustainability, with a people-centric approach and the spirit of humanity first. Because when we work together, possibilities become progress.
2: மெலசையில் அடுத்து எஸ் என் சுப்பிரமணியம் இயற்றிய பாடலை பாடியுள்ளவர் ஜெயஸ்ரீ ஜெகன், பாடலுக்கு இசை கே பத்மநாபன்.

0: Every great journey begins with people coming together to listen, to learn, to imagine what's possible. This is the BRICS 2026, a moment where leaders, innovators, businesses and communities from the BRICS nations come together to strengthen partnerships. India welcomes the BRICS countries as the grouping marks the 20 years of its establishment in 2026. BRICS Summit 2026 is being hosted in Bharat Mandapam, New Delhi from 12th to 13th September 2026 under India's chairship theme, Building for Resilience, Innovation, Cooperation and Sustainability with a people-centric approach and the spirit of humanity first. Because when we work together, possibilities become progress.
1: Every great journey begins with people coming together to listen, to learn, to imagine what's possible. This is the BRICS 2026, a moment where leaders, innovators, businesses and communities from the BRICS nations come together to strengthen partnerships. India welcomes the BRICS countries as the grouping marks the 20 years of its establishment in 2026. BRICS Summit 2026 is being hosted in Bharat Mandapam, New Delhi from 12th to 13th September 2026 under India's chairship theme, Building for Resilience, Innovation, Cooperation and Sustainability with a people-centric approach and the spirit of humanity first. Because when we work together, possibilities become progress.
0: Every great journey begins with people coming together to listen, to learn, to imagine what's possible. This is

0: The BRICS 2026, a moment where leaders, innovators, businesses and communities from the BRICS nations come together to strengthen partnerships. India welcomes the BRICS countries as the grouping marks the 20 years of its establishment in 2026. BRICS Summit 2026 is being hosted in Bharat Mandapam, New Delhi from 12th to 13th September 2026 under India's chairship theme, Building for Resilience, Innovation, Cooperation and Sustainability with a people-centric approach and the spirit of humanity first. Because when we work together, possibilities become progress.
1: TK கலா பாடியுள்ள பாடலை இயற்றியவர் அமரர் கல்கி, பாடலுக்கு இசை சி ராஜமணி அவர்கள்.

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The BRICS Chief Justices Forum is underway in New Delhi, bringing together Chief Justices, Presidents of Supreme Courts and Senior Judicial Representatives from BRICS member states and partner countries. The Supreme Court of India is hosting the forum. On the opening day, Chief Justice of India Suryakant will hold bilateral meetings with heads of judicial delegations from Russia, China, Egypt, Indonesia, the UAE, Belarus, Kazakhstan, South Africa, Iran and Uzbekistan.

0: The three-day forum serves as a platform for participating judiciaries to discuss contemporary issues concerning justice delivery, international dispute resolution, technology, and sustainable development. The Indian Space Research Organization has successfully launched the EOS-05 Earth Observation Satellite aboard the GSLV F-17 rocket from the Satish Dhawan Space Center at Sriharikota in Andhra Pradesh early this morning. ISRO Chairman V. Narayanan said the mission will further strengthen India's Earth observation capabilities and improve the delivery of Earth observation services. Prime Minister Narendra Modi, Science and Technology Minister Dr. Jitendra Singh and Defence Minister Rajnath Singh have commended the successful launch of India's first ever imaging satellite from geosynchronous orbit. The death toll from the devastating Nepal-Tibet flash floods has climbed to 1,282. According to Nepal police, the highest number of fatalities have been reported in Chitwan, followed by Nawalparasi East. The National Disaster Risk Reduction and Management Authority reported that as of last evening, 5,053 people were reported missing. Meanwhile, Nepal has also begun using DNA tests to identify victims. In a remarkable rescue effort, two men were rescued alive from a tunnel at Nepal's Trishuli 3A hydropower project 10 days after being trapped. Emergency teams have rescued more than 12,000 people so far. Back home, the Ministry of Home Affairs will make available services of Central Forensic Science Laboratories, State Forensic Science Laboratories, and laboratories of the National Forensic Sciences University Laboratories for DNA profiling of first-degree biological relatives of missing persons from India following the flash flood in Nepal. The External Affairs Ministry said India has sent two more aircraft with relief material to Nepal to support ongoing relief and rescue efforts in flood-affected areas. Prime Minister Narendra Modi has congratulated Italian Prime Minister Giorgia Meloni on becoming the longest continuously serving Prime Minister in Italy's post-war history. In a social media post, Mr. Modi said this milestone is a reflection of the trust and confidence of the Italian people in her leadership. The Prime Minister emphasized that her friendship has also been instrumental in strengthening the India-Italy special strategic partnership. The Office of the Chief Electoral Officer of Delhi has informed that the electors who were unable to submit their filled-in enumeration forms within the specified time, that is from the 30th of June till the 17th of August 2026, may file Form 6 along with the prescribed declaration form for inclusion during the claims and objections period, that is the 31st of August till the 30th of September this year. The Commission said the electors may file Form 6 to include their names in the final electoral roll to be published on the 4th of November this year. The India Meteorological Department has issued an orange warning for heavy to very heavy rainfall over Madhya Pradesh till tomorrow. Heavy rainfall is also expected over Haryana, Chandigarh, Himachal Pradesh, Uttarakhand, Western Uttar Pradesh, Bihar, Jharkhand and the northeastern part of the country for the day. The festival of Janmashtami, marking the birth of Lord Krishna, is being observed across the country with religious fervour today. On the occasion, devotees observe fast, perform ceremonies and visit temples. President Draupadi Murmu and Prime Minister Narendra Modi have extended their greetings on the occasion of Janmashtami. In badminton, India's Sattvik Sairaj, Ranki Reddy and Chirag Shetty will take on Danish pair of Kim Astrup and Anders Karup Rasmussen in men's doubles quarterfinals of China Masters in Shenzhen, China this evening. And with that, we end this news bulletin.
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2: இன்றைய நிகழ்ச்சியில் என் ஹரீஷ் அவர்கள் பாடுவார். வி வி ஸ்ரீனிவாசராவ் அவர்கள் வயலின், எம் குருராஜ் அவர்கள் மிருதங்கம். தொடக்கமாக நெனருஞ்சரா தியாகராஜர் கீர்த்தனை, சிம்மவாகினி ராகம், ஆதிதாளம்.

0: Social media post. Mr. Modi called the successful launch a reflection of the excellence, innovation and growing capabilities that define India's space sector. He also termed it an outstanding achievement by ISRO and a proud moment for the nation. The Indian Space Research Organization successfully launched the EOS-05 Earth Observation Satellite aboard the GSLV-F-17 rocket from the Satish Dhawan Space Center at Sriharikota in Andhra Pradesh early this morning. ISRO Chairman V. Narayanan said the mission will further strengthen India's Earth observation capabilities and improve the delivery of Earth observation services.
1: I am very happy to announce that GSLV F-17 vehicle has successfully and precisely injected the Advanced Earth Observation Satellite 05, the geo-imaging satellite, in the intended and required orbit. And today, we have injected the heaviest satellite, 2,367 kg satellite, using this launch vehicle. Once the Earth Observation Satellite 05 is operationalized, it will become the India's first dedicated imaging satellite from the geo orbit, providing important strategic data for our country.
0: We have more from our correspondent.
2: The rocket lifted off from the second launch pad at 2:55 a.m. today, following a smooth 27-hour countdown. ISRO said the 2,367-kilogram satellite was placed in its intended sub-geosynchronous transfer orbit about 18 minutes after liftoff. EOS-5 is a state-of-the-art Earth observation spacecraft and India's first imaging satellite to be placed in a geosynchronous orbit. It is designed to provide frequent, near-real-time imagery of large areas, strengthening India's capability to monitor the Earth. The satellite's data will support applications in agriculture, natural resource monitoring and disaster management. It can provide timely information during disasters and help authorities plan and respond to emergencies. ISRO Chairman V. Narayanan said the mission will further strengthen India's Earth observation capabilities and improve the delivery of Earth observation services. The mission also demonstrates India's growing capability in indigenous launch vehicle technology. Allu Murli, Akashvani News.
0: The Ministry of Home Affairs will make available services of the Central Forensic Science Laboratories and State Forensic Science Laboratories and National Forensic Sciences University Laboratories for DNA profiling of first-degree biological relatives of missing persons from India following the flash flood in Nepal. The Ministry of External Affairs has said first-degree biological relatives residing in India may have their biological samples collected and DNA profiles prepared at certain facilities. As advised by the Nepal police, autosomal STR DNA profiling may be undertaken for the purpose of identification subject to the technical requirements communicated by the Nepali authorities. The helpline number in this regard is +977 9841 616095. The death toll from the devastating Nepal-Tibet flash floods has surged to 1,282. According to Nepal police, the highest number of fatalities have been reported in Chitwan at 359, followed by Nawalparasi East with 218. Two more deaths occurred while victims were undergoing treatment at hospitals in Kathmandu. The National Disaster Risk Reduction and Management Authority reported that as of last evening, 5,053 people were reported missing. Meanwhile, Nepal has also begun using DNA tests to identify victims. In a remarkable rescue effort, two men were rescued alive from a tunnel at Nepal's Trishuli 3A hydropower project 10 days after being trapped there in the wake of the Bhutekoshi flash floods. According to the Nepal Army's Public Relations Directorate, the operation was intensified after rescuers heard voices from inside the tunnel and established communication with those believed to be trapped. Emergency teams have rescued more than 12,000 people so far. Meanwhile, India has sent two more aircraft with relief material to Nepal to support ongoing relief and rescue efforts in flood-affected areas. The External Affairs Ministry said both C-130J aircraft carrying 21.5 tons of humanitarian assistance landed in Kathmandu. The relief material

0: to be trapped. Emergency teams have rescued more than 12,000 people so far. Meanwhile, India has sent two more aircraft with relief material to Nepal to support ongoing relief and rescue efforts in flood-affected areas. The External Affairs Ministry said both C-130J aircraft carrying 21.5 tons of humanitarian assistance landed in Kathmandu. Their relief material was handed over to the Minister for Science, Technology and Innovation, Mahabir Poon. Aircraft Accident Investigation Bureau has released the preliminary report on the Air India Phuket-Delhi flight, which encountered turbulence en route to Delhi, wherein some persons on board had received injuries. According to the report, both flight crew were subjected to psychoactive substance detection tests. The sample of pilot in command was found non-negative. Subsequently, blood samples of both the flight crew were sent to the pathological laboratory for confirmatory test. The confirmatory test report of pilot in command was found non-negative, whereas the sample of the co-pilot was found negative in both the tests. The National Commission for Protection of Child Rights, NCPCR, has rescued more than 3,800 children from child labour. During its Pan-India Rescue and Rehabilitation Campaign, more than 575 FIRs were also registered during the campaign. The Ministry of Women and Child Development said the campaign was launched on the 12th of June and continued till the 31st of August. During the campaign, the NCPCR coordinated with state governments and union territory administrations, district magistrates, labour departments, police authorities and other stakeholders to intensify the identification, rescue and rehabilitation of children engaged in child labour and those vulnerable to trafficking and exploitation. The Office of the Chief Electoral Officer of Delhi has informed that the electors were unable to submit their filled-in enumeration forms within the specified time, that is from the 30th of June to the 17th of August 2026, may file Form 6 along with the prescribed declaration form for inclusion during the claims and objections period, that is 31st of August to 30th September this year. The Commission said the electors may file Form 6 to include their names in the final electoral roll to be published on the 4th of November this year. This is Akashvani giving you the news.
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0: Welcome back to the Midday News. BRICS Chief Justices Forum is underway in New Delhi from today, bringing together Chief Justices, Presidents of Supreme Courts and Senior Judicial Representatives from BRICS member states and partner countries. The Supreme Court of India is hosting the forum. On the opening day, Chief Justice of India Surya Kant will hold bilateral meetings with heads of judicial delegations from Russia, China, Egypt, Indonesia, the UAE, Belarus, Kazakhstan, South Africa, Iran and Uzbekistan. The meetings will act as a direct interaction and discussions on matters of mutual judicial interest while further strengthening engagement and cooperation among the participating judiciaries. The three-day forum serves as a platform for participating judiciaries to discuss contemporary issues concerning justice delivery, international dispute resolution, technology and sustainable development, while facilitating an exchange of views among judicial leaders. The festival of Janmashtami, marking the birth of Lord Krishna, is being observed across the country with religious fervour today. On the occasion, devotees observe fast, perform ceremonies and visit temples. Sweets and other food associated with Krishna are prepared and offered to Lord Krishna. Devotional songs and chanting is performed through the day and often late into the night. President Draupadi Murmu, Prime Minister Narendra Modi have extended their greetings on the occasion of Janmashtami. Our correspondent reports that Mathura and Vrindavan in Uttar Pradesh are fully geared to celebrate the birth of Lord Krishna.
2: हाथी घोड़ा पाल की जय कन्हैया लाल की. The streets of Mathura and Vrindavan, steeped in devotion to Lord Krishna, are reverberating with the chantings of Jai Shri Krishna. Today is Lord Krishna's birthday and preparations for a grand celebration are underway throughout the city. Lord Krishna's birth anniversary is being celebrated with great

0: Devotion and enthusiasm throughout Brijmandal and other parts of the state also. But the grand celebration is in Mathura, Vrindavan, where all temples are decked up for midnight celebration. Flower petals and colorful lights are decorated everywhere. On this occasion, millions of devotees are already doing darshans of Lord Krishna. In view of the huge crowd of devotees coming from India and abroad, extensive security arrangements have been made in the entire Mathura city and police are also gearing themselves for traffic management. For the first time in Mathura on Janmashtami today, 500 drones will bring Lord Krishna's birth and his various pastimes to life in the sky. Sushil Chandra Tiwari, Akashwani News, Lucknow.
1: The Intermeteorological Department, IMD, has issued an orange warning for heavy to very heavy rainfall over Madhya Pradesh till tomorrow. Heavy rainfall is also expected over Haryana, Chandigarh, Himachal Pradesh, Uttarakhand, Western Uttar Pradesh, Bihar, Jharkhand and the northeastern part of the country for the day. Heavy rain has once again created flood-like conditions in several parts of Madhya Pradesh. The Met Department has issued a warning for heavy to very heavy rainfall in many districts over the next 48 hours.
2: In Chhatarpur, the Mandakini River has reached close to the danger mark and around 100 people have been moved to safer places. In Mandla, the water level of the Narmada River has risen and the river is in spate. Continuous rain has affected normal life in several districts including Chhatarpur, Satna, Mandla and Mehar. 5 gates of the Bargi Dam in Jabalpur have been opened to release water, while water is also being released from the Kutni Dam in Chhatarpur. The weather department has issued an orange alert for very heavy rainfall in several districts including Shivpuri, Guna, Chhatarpur, Sagar, Damoh and Narmadapuram. Heavy rain is likely to continue in many parts of the state over the next 2 days. Abhinav Goyal, Akashwani News, Bhopal.
1: 10 major rivers including the Ganga, Punpun, Gandak and Kosi are in spate in Bihar. Flood conditions prevail in 16 districts of the state.
3: In Bihar, 8 rivers including the Ganga are flowing above the danger mark. The water level of the Ganga in Patna continues to rise. With increasing backwater pressure in the Punpun and Dardha rivers, surveillance of the protective embankments has been intensified. Instructions have been issued to keep all 108 gates of the Patna flood protection wall closed. Floodwaters are rapidly spreading into low-lying areas of the affected districts, disrupting road connectivity in rural areas. Breaches in embankments at Asthava in Nalanda district and Dhanrua in Patna district have submerged hundreds of acres of crops. In view of the rising water levels of the rivers, the Disaster Management Department has directed Patna and 7 other districts to remain on high alert. In view of the seriousness of the situation, Chief Minister Samrat Chaudhary will conduct an aerial survey of the flood-affected areas today. Savita Parikh, Akashwani News, Patna.
1: At the China Masters Badminton, the Indian pair of Sattvik Sairaj, Ranki Reddy and Chirag Shetty will take on Danish pair of Kim Astrup and Anders Karup Rasmussen this evening for a place in the semi-finals in Shenzhen, China. The match is estimated to begin at 4:10 p.m. IST. And now before we end the bulletin, the headlines once again. Country gets first sub-geosynchronized Earth observation satellite. Prime Minister Narendra Modi says successful launch reflects growing capabilities of India's space sector. BRICS Chief Justices Forum begins in New Delhi to deliberate upon contemporary issues concerning justice delivery and dispute resolution. Centre to make available DNA profiling services for first-degree relatives of missing persons in Nepal. Death toll due to devastating floods rises to 1,282. Festival of Janmashtami being celebrated across the country. IMD predicts heavy to very heavy rainfall over Madhya Pradesh till tomorrow. With that, we end the midday news.
4: नमस्कार, आकाशवाणी से दोपहर समाचार के साथ मैं विशाल शर्मा। देश के पहले पृथ्वी अवलोकन उपग्रह का सफल प्रक्षेपण। प्रधानमंत्री नरेंद्र मोदी ने कहा, ये सफलता भारत के अंतरिक्ष क्षेत्र की बढ़ती क्षमताओं को 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

Every great journey begins with people coming together to listen, to learn, to imagine what's possible. This is the BRICS 2026, a moment where leaders, innovators, businesses, and communities from the BRICS nations come together to strengthen partnerships. India welcomes the BRICS countries as the grouping marks the 20 years of its establishment in 2026. BRICS Summit 2026 is being hosted in Bharat Mandapam,

0: New Delhi from 12th to 13th September 2026 under India's chairship theme, Building for Resilience, Innovation, Cooperation and Sustainability, with a people-centric approach and the spirit of humanity first. Because when we work together, possibilities become progress. Every great journey begins with people coming together to listen, to learn, to imagine what's possible. This is the BRICS 2026, a moment where leaders, innovators, businesses and communities from the BRICS nations come together to strengthen partnerships. India welcomes the BRICS countries as the grouping marks the 20 years of its establishment in 2026. BRICS Summit 2026 is being hosted in Bharat Mandapam, New Delhi from 12th to 13th September 2026 under India's chairship theme, Building for Resilience, Innovation, Cooperation and Sustainability, with a people-centric approach and the spirit of humanity first. Because when we work together, possibilities become progress.
1: Every great journey begins with people coming together to listen, to learn, to imagine what's possible. This is the BRICS 2026, a moment where leaders, innovators, businesses and communities from the BRICS nations come together to strengthen partnerships. India welcomes the BRICS countries as the grouping marks the 20 years of its establishment in 2026. BRICS Summit 2026 is being hosted in Bharat Mandapam, New Delhi from 12th to 13th September 2026 under India's chairship theme, Building for Resilience, Innovation, Cooperation and Sustainability, with a people-centric approach and the spirit of humanity first. Because when we work together, possibilities become progress.
2: சிதாரா கிருஷ்ணகுமார் குரலில் ஒலிக்கும் அடுத்த பாடலின் திரைப்படம் யூத்.

0: Every great journey begins with people coming together to listen, to learn, to imagine what's possible. This is the BRICS 2026, a moment where leaders, innovators, businesses, and communities from the BRICS nations come together to strengthen partnerships. India welcomes the BRICS countries as the grouping marks the 20 years of its establishment in 2026. BRICS Summit 2026 is being hosted in Bharat Mandapam, New Delhi from 12th to 13th September 2026 under India's chairship theme, Building for Resilience, Innovation, Cooperation and Sustainability, with a people-centric approach and the spirit of humanity first. Because when we work together, possibilities become progress. Every great journey begins with people coming together to listen, to learn, to imagine what's possible. This is the BRICS 2026, a moment where leaders, innovators, businesses, and communities from the BRICS nations come together to strengthen partnerships. India welcomes the BRICS countries as the grouping marks the 20 years of its establishment in 2026. BRICS Summit 2026 is being hosted in Bharat Mandapam, New Delhi from 12th to 13th September 2026 under India's chairship theme, Building for Resilience, Innovation, Cooperation and Sustainability, with a people-centric approach and the spirit of humanity first. Because when we work together, possibilities become progress.
1: Every great journey begins with people coming together to listen, to learn, to imagine what's possible. This is the BRICS 2026, a moment where leaders, innovators, businesses and communities from the BRICS nations come together to strengthen partnerships. India welcomes the BRICS countries as the grouping marks the 20 years of its establishment in 2026. BRICS Summit 2026 is being hosted in Bharat Mandapam, New Delhi from 12th to 13th September 2026 under India's chairship theme, Building for Resilience, Innovation, Cooperation and Sustainability, with a people-centric approach and the spirit of humanity first. Because when we work together, possibilities become progress.
2: திரைக்கானத்தில் தொடர்ந்து இதய முரளி திரைப்படத்திற்காக மனோஜ்னா பாடியுள்ள பாடல்

0: Every great journey begins with people coming together to listen, to learn, to imagine what's possible. This is the BRICS 2026, a moment where leaders, innovators, businesses, and communities from the BRICS nations come together to strengthen partnerships. India welcomes the BRICS countries as the grouping marks the 20 years of its establishment in 2026. BRICS Summit 2026 is being hosted in Bharat Mandapam, New Delhi from 12th to 13th September 2026 under India's chairship theme, Building for Resilience, Innovation, Cooperation and Sustainability, with a people-centric approach and the spirit of humanity first. Because when we work together, possibilities become progress.
1: Every great journey begins with people coming together to listen, to learn, to imagine what's possible. This is the BRICS 2026, a moment where leaders, innovators, businesses and communities from the BRICS nations come together to strengthen partnerships. India welcomes the BRICS countries as the grouping marks the 20 years of its establishment in 2026. BRICS Summit 2026 is being hosted in Bharat Mandapam, New Delhi from 12th to 13th September 2026 under India's chairship theme, Building for Resilience, Innovation, Cooperation and Sustainability, with a people-centric approach and the spirit of humanity first. Because when we work together, possibilities become progress. Every great journey begins with people coming together to listen, to learn, to imagine what's possible. This is the BRICS 2026, a moment where leaders, innovators, businesses and communities from the BRICS nations come together to strengthen partnerships. India welcomes the BRICS countries as the grouping marks the 20 years of its establishment in 2020.

0: திஸ் இஸ் ஆகாஷ்வாணி, தி நியூஸ் ரெட் பை சாய்ரா முஜ்தபா. Prime Minister Narendra Modi has commented the successful launch of GSLV F-17 carrying EOS-05, India's first ever imaging satellite from geosynchronous orbit. In a social media post, Mr. Modi called the successful launch a reflection of the excellence, innovation and growing capabilities that define India's space sector. He also termed it an outstanding achievement by ISRO and a proud moment for the nation. The Indian Space Research Organisation has successfully launched the EOS-05 Earth Observation Satellite aboard the GSLV F-17 rocket from the Satish Dhawan Space Centre at Sriharikota in Andhra Pradesh earlier this morning. ISRO Chairman V. Narayan said the mission will further strengthen India's Earth observation capabilities and improve the delivery of Earth observation services.
1: I am very happy to announce that GSLV F-17 vehicle has successfully and precisely injected the Advanced Earth Observation Satellite 05, the geo-imaging satellite, in the intended and required orbit. And today, we have injected the heaviest satellite, 2,367 kg satellite, using this launch vehicle. Once the Earth Observation Satellite 05 is operationalized, it will become the India's first dedicated imaging satellite from the geo orbit, providing important strategic data for our country.
0: The BRICS Chief Justices Forum is underway in New Delhi from today. Bringing together Chief Justices, Presidents of Supreme Courts and Senior Judicial Representatives from BRICS member states and partner countries, the Supreme Court of India is hosting this forum. On the opening day, Chief Justice of India Surya Kant will hold bilateral meetings with heads of judicial delegations from Russia, China, Egypt, Indonesia, UAE, Belarus, Kazakhstan, South Africa, Iran and Uzbekistan. The meetings will act as a direct interaction and discussions on matters of mutual judicial interest while further strengthening engagement and cooperation among the participating judiciaries. The three-day forum serves as a platform for participating judiciaries to discuss contemporary issues concerning justice delivery, international dispute resolution, technology and sustainable development, while facilitating an exchange of views among judicial leaders. The death toll from the devastating Nepal-Tibet flash floods has reached 1,282. According to Nepal police, the highest number of fatalities have been reported in Chitwan at 359, followed by Nawalparisi East with 218. Two additional deaths occurred while victims were undergoing treatment at hospitals in Kathmandu. Meanwhile, India has sent two more aircraft with relief material to Nepal to support the ongoing relief and rescue efforts in the flood-affected areas. The External Affairs Ministry said both C-130J

0: aircraft carrying 21.5 tons of humanitarian assistance landed in Kathmandu. The relief material was handed over to Minister for Science, Technology and Innovation, Mahavir Pun. Prime Minister Narendra Modi has congratulated Italian Prime Minister Giorgia Meloni on becoming the longest continuously serving Prime Minister in Italy's post-war history. In a social media post, Mr. Modi said that this milestone is a reflection of the trust and confidence of the Italian people in her leadership. The Prime Minister emphasized that her friendship has also been instrumental in strengthening the India-Italy special strategic partnership. Benchmark domestic equity indices rebounded today, snapping a four-session losing streak. The Sensex climbed 363 points, or 0.5%, to close at 76,515, while Nifty added 24 points, or 0.1%, to settle at 23,898. And the festival of Janmashtami, marking the birth of Lord Krishna, is being observed across the country with religious fervor today. On the occasion, devotees observe fast, perform ceremonies and visit temples. Sweets and other foods associated with Krishna are prepared and offered to Lord Krishna. Devotional songs and chanting is performed through the day and often late into the night. President Draupadi Murmu and Prime Minister Narendra Modi have extended their greetings on the occasion of Janmashtami. And at the China Masters Badminton, the Indian pair of Sattvik Sairaj Ranki Reddy and Chirag Shetty will take on Danish pair of Kim Astrup and Anders Rasmussen this evening for a place in the semi-finals in Shenzhen, China. And that is the end of this news bulletin.
1: நேரம் 4:10 ஆகாஷவாணி. நேர்கள் இணைந்திருப்பது 100.1 MHz சென்னை எஃப்எம் கோல்ட் அலைவரிசையுடன். தொடர்வது விளம்பரங்கள்.
2: 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India welcomes the BRICS countries as the grouping marks the 20 years of its establishment in 2026. BRICS Summit 2026 is being hosted in Bharat Mandapam, New Delhi from 12th to 13th September 2026 under India's chairship theme, Building for Resilience, Innovation, Cooperation and Sustainability, with a people-centric approach and the spirit of humanity first. Because when we work together, possibilities become progress.
3: Every great journey begins with people coming together to listen, to learn, to imagine what's possible. This is the BRICS 2026, a moment where leaders, innovators, businesses and communities from the BRICS nations come together to strengthen partnerships. India welcomes the BRICS countries as the grouping marks the 20 years of its establishment in 2026. BRICS Summit 2026 is being hosted in Bharat Mandapam, New Delhi from 12th to 13th September 2026 under India's chairship theme, Building for Resilience, Innovation, Cooperation and Sustainability, with a people-centric approach and the spirit of humanity first. Because when we work together, possibilities become progress.
2: Every great journey begins with people coming together to listen, to learn, to imagine what's possible. This is the BRICS 2026, a moment where leaders, innovators, businesses and communities from the BRICS nations come together to strengthen partnerships. India welcomes the BRICS countries as the grouping marks the 20 years of its establishment in 2026. BRICS Summit 2026 is being hosted in Bharat Mandapam, New Delhi from 12th to 13th September 2026 under India's chairship theme, Building for Resilience, Innovation, Cooperation and Sustainability, with a people-centric approach and the spirit of humanity first. Because when we work together, possibilities become progress.
3: Every great journey begins with people coming together to listen, to learn, to imagine what's possible. This is the BRICS 2026, a moment where leaders, innovators, businesses and communities from the BRICS nations come together to strengthen partnerships. India welcomes the BRICS countries as the grouping marks the 20 years of its establishment.

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2: 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I am Lucy Gabriel and I'm here to guide you through the latest job vacancies across various sectors and government recruitment updates to help you navigate the competitive job market. We begin with
3: CSIR National Aerospace Laboratories, Bengaluru, an ISO 9001:2025 certified laboratory under CSIR, invites offline applications from Indian nationals for 6 posts of multitasking staff comprising 1 ST, 2 OBC, 1 EWS and 2 unreserved vacancies. The post carries pay level 1 as per the 7 CPC. With an upper age limit of 25 years and requires SSC or 10th standard qualification. The last date for receipt of applications is 21st September 2026. For detailed advertisement, eligibility conditions, instructions and prescribed application form, kindly visit the website at www.nal.res.in. 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
4: National Disaster Management Authority, NDMA, Government of India, invites applications from eligible Indian nationals for 1 post of Young Consultant, Forest Fire Risk Management on contractual basis. 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The position carries a remuneration of 35,000 rupees per month and has a maximum age limit of 35 years. Applications must be submitted online through NDMA job portal within 20 days from the date of publication of this advertisement in the Employment News. Detailed eligibility terms and conditions are available on the website. Do refer to www.ndma.gov.in. I repeat, it is www.ndma.gov.in.
5: Sainik School Ambikapur, Chhattisgarh, under the aegis of Sainik School Society, New Delhi and affiliated to CBSE, invites applications for Laboratory Assistant, Biology 1, SC, PEM/PTM cum Matron, Female 1, OBC, Bandmaster, Music Teacher, 1 vacancy, OBC, on regular or contractual basis, Ward Boy 4, 1 SC, 1 ST, 2 unreserved on contractual basis. Age limit is from 21 to 35 years for laboratory assistant, 18 to 50 years for other posts.

And of course, then came the miraculous journey of Vasudev. Carrying the newborn Krishna in a basket, Vasudev stepped out into the stormy night and made his way towards River Yamuna. The river was overflowing, the night was dark, but nothing could stop him from carrying the divine child to safety.

Yes, of course, from being the Makhan chor who stole butter to playing with the gopis, every little leela of Kanha became a story of divine love. No wonder then that Janmashtami celebrated with such immense devotion and enthusiasm across the country. From grand temples to beautifully decorated homes, the festive spirit can be felt

0: A large number of devotees from across the country have gathered at the holy city of Dwarka to take part in the Janmashtami celebrations at Dwarkadish Temple. The rituals commence early this morning with the auspicious Mangala Aarti and will continue through the day with elaborate offerings, special darshan and traditional kirtans. The grand festivities will culminate tonight at midnight with a spectacular Janmotsav Aarti as the Dwarkadish Temple erupts in joyful chants of Jai Kanhaiya Lal Ki to welcome the divine birth of Lord Krishna. The holy shrine has been beautifully illuminated and adorned with vibrant floral arrangements, while the deity of Lord Dwarkadish has been embellished in magnificent attire and sacred ornaments. Aparna Khund, Akashvani News, Ahmedabad.
1: Jai Dwarkadish Krishnam Namami, Krishnam Namami, Govindam Namami.
2: And now we see what's happening down south in the city of gods, well, Kerala. Janmashtami is being celebrated there with widespread religious fervor, marked by special temple rituals, grand sobhayatras, and the famous Aranamula Vala Sadhya. Special rituals were performed that started early in morning at Sri Padmanabha Swami Temple in Thiruvananthapuram. Festivities began at 3 a.m. with the sacred Nirmalaya Darshan at Guru Vayur Sri Krishna Temple. Hundreds of devotees also queued up throughout the day for darshan and special offerings at the Ambalapura Sri Krishna Swami Temple. But beyond the decorations, the fasting, the sweets and celebrations, Janmashtami also invites us to reflect on Krishna's teachings. His life teaches us the importance of standing up for what is right, showing compassion, remaining courageous in difficult times, and also performing our duties with sincerity. His message continues to remind us that we must not lose faith when life becomes challenging.
3: और शायद इसीलिए सारा कृष्ण की कहानी हर पीढ़ी के लोगों से इतनी गहराई से जुड़ी हुई है. एक बच्चे के लिए वो नटखट कान्हा है, एक भक्त के लिए वो प्यारे प्रभु हैं, बहुत से लोगों के लिए वो ऐसे शाश्वत मार्गदर्शक हैं जो ज्ञान और साहस देते हैं.

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1: 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So now the time has come to do parikrama of the country. और हम लोगों ने एक तरह से परिक्रमा शुरुआत से ही करना शुरू कर दी, because हम लोगों ने जन्माष्टमी भी देखी कहाँ कहाँ कैसे मनाई जा रही है। But now we are heading towards Ladakh. Well, in Ladakh, the 3-day national seminar on Buddhist mind training and artificial intelligence is being held at the Central Institute of Buddhist Studies. And let's hear more from our correspondent.
2: The 3-day national seminar on Buddhist mind training and artificial intelligence is being held at the Central Institute of Buddhist Studies, Choklamsar, from 2nd of September. The seminar is focusing on key themes including the intersection of mind training and AI, examining ethical frameworks within Buddhist philosophy to address the societal and ethical implications of advancing AI, mindfulness, and cognitive science by comparing

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2: 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Now, can we say that this is just flash in the spanner, or is it? Why I'm asking this because FIIs and FPIs are mostly they're inward flowing after a long, long time.
1: Yes.
2: And yet, you know, over the past, if we look at the past maybe 8 to 10 sessions, you know, the indices have not been doing that great.
1: Yes.
2: Of course, barring today.
1: Yes.
2: So how do you see that?
1: Well, I think you won't call it a flash in the pan, but at the same time, I don't think we can expect a great deal of upside in the coming days because, first of all, because the geopolitical tensions, which we thought were going to calm down, I mean, for the last 2 months, we've been hearing from the US and from Iran that this whole conflict is going to die down. And even people who make predictions, they had also forecast, you know, by end of August, everything is going to be over. But that conflict area, which is a very major conflict area, remains. So that, I think, is going to have its repercussions. We don't talk much about the Ukraine war, but that is also still going on. We don't talk much right now about what is happening in Israel. You know, that is also an issue between Israel and Iran. So that all these conflict areas are going on. And the net result, of course, is that crude oil prices, which had come down with the anticipation that that this particular war is going to, you know, end. Finally, they had gone down to about $70-$75. Is now come back up to over $90. So this and that, of course, has its again its ripple effects on the entire global economy. So although you know it is a very positive sign, FPIs and FIIs, as you said, we have seen inflows lately, this is you know this today, of course, there is an upside, but. I think we have to be prepared for more volatility in the days to come because no doubt the external headwinds will have an impact on the stock market.
2: Right. Talking of headwinds, Sushma ji, again, talking of FPIs and FIIs, what factor would you attribute to these two kind of giants, FPIs and FIIs, coming back to the Indian markets?
1: Well, I think one, of course, the major one was the RBI scheme, the FCNRB deposit swap, which facility which they provided.
2: Right.
1: And that gave a great comfort level. That, I think, is the number one. One reason. Number two, of course, is the fact that these stock markets actually generally the valuations have come down. There has been a feeling that the Indian stock market is highly overvalued.
2: Right.
1: And that, you know, over the last year or so, there has been, you know, a bearish trends have been continuing, valuations have been coming down. So I think there probably is a feeling now that it has

0: So it has had an impact, definitely.
1: Absolutely. Now, talking of the recent GDP data projections and so on and so forth, how do you see that kind of, you know?
0: Well, those are, of course, very, positive, especially when April, May, we had anticipated that we are going to have a lot of supply side disruptions. And in the face of that, of course, there were hints earlier that, you had the GST consumption data was coming in and you had industrial output data, all sorts of other small bits of data was coming in to show that the situation was good. But this, of course, is certainly shows the resilience of the Indian economy.
1: Right. Now whereas the nominal GDP, that is GDP as at current prices, was estimated by the government to grow at 10.3%.
0: Yes.
1: Now, there has been criticism that this number, when calculated differently, is 2.6%. Now, how is this figure of 2.6% being arrived at? And what is the logic of 10.3 growth rate number?
0: Well, I think, first of all, this particular criticism, which has been talked about a great deal, I think it's a question of comparing apples and oranges. Because I think there's only one person who has made this criticism, and I think everybody has followed to kind of seek clarification subsequently. And the point that was made was that, the actual data showed that for last year's first quarter, showed the economy to be at a size of $88 trillion. Am I correct? Data.
1: Yeah.
0: And it has now been brought down to 80 lakh crores. And so the problem is that this criticism has been made comparing two different series of of GDP data. Because what happens is in any economy, especially an emerging economy like India, every 5 years we revise our GDP series to account for the changes in the type of production and the type of activities that are going on, economic activities that are going on. Because of COVID and various other factors, this revision has not been taken place for a decade. Now, finally, it was implemented from the year 22-23. This announcement was made earlier this year that we have revised it with effect from 22-23. Now, as soon as this revision was made, the revision was made also for last year's first quarter, and therefore, as we talked about, as I mentioned earlier, it was listed as estimated at 88 lakh crores. It has now been brought down to 80 lakh crores because that reflects the economy under the new series, the new types of activities.
1: Right.
0: Now,
1: right.
0: We talk of activities, could be crop production, could be cement production, could be services. Perhaps services has been larger now. I don't know the details of it, but they have made changes reflecting the current state of the economy. And nobody has contested this kind of revision. So therefore, if you compare the first quarter GDP of this year, that is 26-27, with the first quarter of last year, based on the new series, and therefore you will get the figure of 7.8.
1: Correct.
0: The criticism has been done by taking the first quarter of this year in the new series with the first quarter of last year in the old series.
1: On
0: that basis, therefore, you are comparing to it. It is absolutely illogical.
1: Absolutely.
0: This is a complete discrepancy.
1: Absolutely. Now, Shushmaji, can the current GDP numbers, that have been released for the Q1 of the FY 26-27, now can this also be revised in future? Is it possible?
0: The GDP numbers. Well, what happens is that this revision is carried out every few months. Now, this data that we have got, we will be revising it again after 3-4 months. And because by that time you get more precise data flows into the government's statistical wing. And it will be revised again after another 3-4 months. And finally, at the end of the year, you will get the final estimates so that you get far more precision. So this kind of revision is something that goes on statistically. And
1: it's
0: a routine thing. It is done in India. It is

0: done all over the world.
1: Absolutely.
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1: राइट, talking of the yen, this is at around 160, Sushma ji. Mm. Now, and of course, Kospi as well rose 1.6% today. Kospi has been very volatile, you know. Yeah. We see, you know, even in intraday, if we look at the Kospi, you know, it's 5-7% kind of that kind of volatility we see each day. But again, talking of the yen, around 160, your views on that?
0: Well, the yen, of course, you have had a resurgence in Japan, and probably I'm really actually not familiar with what has happened just now. I think actually going back to South Korea, because I'd really like to talk a bit about that, because South Korea is really very interesting, because the entire stock market has been taken over or engulfed by the semiconductor companies, the chip companies.
1: True.
0: And they have allowed people to invest in these companies in a way probably that is not allowed in other countries. So people are investing, and there are mutual funds, there are indexes which are meant only for these companies, and therefore there's a lot of not exactly volatility, of course, because suddenly the market will go up because of these chip companies, and suddenly there would be a demand fall. So there's a sharp volatility, and this is directly reflected to the kind of, let's say, AI bubble that you might talk about in the US. And here it has everything to do with the chip, with these chip companies. And of course, South Korean chip companies like Taiwan are very important. Without the world goes around because of the South Korean and Taiwanese chip companies.
1: Right.
0: But I think the South Korea has now recognized that they will have to regulate the market to some extent. They will have to change the laws as far as this is concerned, or the regulations as far as that is concerned, so that they don't have this kind of volatility.
1: Yes, the crests and troughs that we see, especially in the Kospi, that is really puzzling. Now, moving on to US markets, the Wall Street ended higher yesterday after the Federal Reserve Governor Christopher Waller said that he would be inclined to support holding rates steady, barring any surprises in the upcoming inflation data.
0: Mm-hmm.
1: Among the major indices, the Nasdaq Composite surged 1.4% and the Dow Jones Industrial Average rose 1.2%, and the S&P 500 gained 1.1%. On the economic front, the unemployment insurance weekly claims increased by 2,000 to 2,06,000 in the week ending August 29th, according to the data released by the U.S. Department of Labor. The market participants closely watched the non-farm payrolls data to gauge the Federal Reserve's next policy stance. Again, coming back to the basics, the fundamentals, the Fed, what direction is going to take, the tangential kind of direction, whatever.
0: Well, of course, we have to remember that the new Fed chief is the person who has been appointed by Trump.
1: Trump, yes.
0: And, he was brought there so that he shouldn't give them any surprises.
1: Yes.
0: And so
1: apparently, he was also not very happy with the previous chair,
0: So I don't think he's going to be happy with this man also. So because at times he gives indications that, if inflation is going up, we may have to do something. But here you have a comment by one of the governors, Federal Reserve Governor Christopher Waller, that, he would be inclined to support holding rates steady. And that, of course, I think, as I mentioned, even in our stock markets, this is a welcome, comment and a welcome indication that rates are going to be held steady.
1: Mm. Moving on into some other stories, the U.S. trade deficit in goods and services surged 24.4% in July to $88.6 billion. Now, that is higher than the upwardly revised figure of $71.2 billion recorded in June, according to the data from the U.S. Bureau of Economic Analysis, that is BEA, in the U.S. Census Bureau. The increase came as U.S. imports rose while exports declined. Exports fell 2.1% to $310.7 billion, while imports climbed 2.8% to $399.3 billion. The U.S. also recorded a $5 billion goods trade deficit with India in July. The largest U.S. goods trade deficit was

0: Mexico at $27.5 billion, followed by Vietnam, Taiwan, China, South Korea, and the European Union. The services sector provided a relatively small offset to the widening goods deficit. Services export declined by $0.4 billion to $109.7 billion, while services imports fell by $0.6 billion to $78.7 billion. So, Smaji, from June to July, if we talk of the trade deficit, especially of goods, it has increased from 4.5 to 5 billion from June to July. Now, juxtaposing this, you know, with the trade talks that we are currently having now on, now off, it's like that, right? So, how do you see this kind of, can we say that there is some kind of intertwining happening between the two?
1: Well, I think it's, first of all, it's very interesting. I think from last year, we have to remember it was in August that 50% tariffs were imposed on India. Of course, no, those have now been withdrawn, with tariffs are much lower, but still tariffs are relatively higher than they were earlier.
2: Correct, yes.
1: Despite that, we are, you know, still, the US is still facing a deficit, which I think is a tribute to Indian exporters, first of all. And also reflects the fact that even though we are importing more from the US, we are importing a lot more crude oil. That is one of the areas that had been. I think India had given an assurance that we will try and buy more of your crude, which is fine. You know, if it's available at the same rate as anywhere else, we can we can buy it. We have bought more crude, and it is part of our strategy to diversify from many sources. But even then. This deficit continues with India. But, as the data you have given shows that, you know, India is far below in the list, and therefore there should not be that much of concern in the US. And $5 billion is relative, not a very large amount, actually.
0: Absolutely.
1: It is not something for a big country like the US to really worry about. So let us hope that the India-US trade deal, which again, the Commerce Minister commented just yesterday or something, that we are not going to sign the deal unless we have certain areas that are suitable for us. Brought into it.
0: Of course, there is much relief when we compare it with the Mexico trade deficit.
1: Yes, 27.5 billion.
0: Vietnam, Taiwan, China, South Korea, so on and so forth. So yes, 5 billion. Right. And moving on to the crude now. The global crude oil prices declined today. The Brent crude was trading 0.4% down at $95.10 per barrel in the intraday trade. The West Texas Intermediate crude was trading 0.6% lower at $90.76 per barrel when reports last came in. What direction, what trajectory this crude is going to take?
1: Oh, that's a very difficult question to answer, because it really depends on global developments, especially geopolitical tensions. As I mentioned earlier, when there was a MOU was signed between Iran and the US, and we thought, okay, now another 2-3 weeks, everything is going to be wrapped up. Prices suddenly fell to about $70, $75 Brent crude. But now when it is clear, then of course there are hostilities continuing between Iran and the US, and there is constant friction over the vessels passing, merchant vessels passing through the Strait of Hormuz.
0: Yes.
1: Brent crude has gone up to $95. And $95 is not a price that is sustainable for a country like ours.
3: और श्रोताओं को बता दें, भारतीय सर्राफा बाजार में 24 कैरेट सोने की कीमत आज 0.6% बढ़कर 1,54,884 रुपए प्रति 10 ग्राम तक पहुंच गई। वहीं चांदी की कीमत 1.2% ऊपर आकर 2,35,456 रुपए प्रति किलोग्राम पर हो गई है। सोशना जी, बहुत ही कम शब्दों में सोने की बढ़ती कीमतों पर आपके क्या विचार होंगे?
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0: 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Sensex adds over 350 points. Nifty settles at nearly 23,900. India's foreign exchange reserves surged to a record high of over $740 billion last week. And the global crude oil prices decline. And that's all we have in this edition of Market Mantra from the entire team here. It's goodbye.
4: इस कार्यक्रम में विशेषज्ञों द्वारा विचार उनके अपने हैं। आकाशवाणी अपने श्रोताओं को सलाह देता है कि निवेश का निर्णय करने से पहले स्वयं रिसर्च करें

0: innovation, and growing capabilities that define India's space sector. He also termed it an outstanding achievement by ISRO and a proud moment for the nation. The Indian Space Research Organization has successfully launched the EOS-05 Earth Observation Satellite aboard the GSLV-F17 rocket from the Satish Dhawan Space Center at Sriharikota in Andhra Pradesh earlier this morning. ISRO Chairman V. Narayanan said the mission will further strengthen India's Earth observation capabilities and improve the delivery of Earth observation services.
1: I am very happy to announce that GSLV F-17 vehicle has successfully and precisely injected the Advanced Earth Observation Satellite 05, the geo-imaging satellite, in the intended and required orbit. And today, we have injected the heaviest satellite, 2,367 kg satellite, using this launch vehicle. Once the Earth Observation Satellite 05 is operationalized, it will become the India's first dedicated imaging satellite from the geo orbit, providing important strategic data for our country.
0: Vice President C.P. Radhakrishnan has also congratulated scientists and engineers of ISRO on the successful launch. The three-day BRICS Chief Justices Forum has begun in New Delhi. The forum has brought together Chief Justices, Presidents of Supreme Courts, and senior judicial leaders from BRICS member states and partner countries. As part of the forum, Chief Justice of India, Justice Suryakant, today held a series of bilateral meetings with heads of judicial delegations from various countries including Russia, China, UAE, South Africa, Iran and Uzbekistan. Discussions were held for strengthening of judicial cooperation among the countries, technology advancement integration for increasing efficiency of judiciary, enhancing people-to-people ties through expeditious judicial processes, and best legal practices of different countries. The three-day forum serves as a platform for participating judiciaries to discuss contemporary issues concerning justice delivery, international dispute resolution, technology and sustainable development, while facilitating an exchange of views among judicial leaders. The death toll from the devastating Nepal-Tibet flash floods has reached 1,282. According to Nepal police, the highest number of fatalities have been reported in Chitwan at 359, followed by Nawalparasi East with 218. Two additional deaths occurred while victims were undergoing treatment at hospitals in Kathmandu. Meanwhile, India has sent two more aircraft with relief material to Nepal to support the ongoing relief and rescue efforts in the flood-affected areas. The Central Bureau of Investigation, CBI, today conducted a nationwide crackdown in three major cases of digital arrest and detained three people under Operation Chakra 6, taking strong action against the menace of digital arrest with its ever-rising cases across the country. The investigation agency coordinated searches in 89 locations across 20 states in the country. Italian Prime Minister Giorgia Meloni today thanked Prime Minister Narendra Modi for his wishes on her government becoming the longest serving in the history of the Italian Republic. In a social media post, Meloni expressed confidence that India and Italy will continue to strengthen the bond between the two continents and work together to develop the India-Middle East-Europe economic corridor. Meloni's response came after Prime Minister Modi congratulated his Italian counterpart on becoming the longest continuously serving Prime Minister in Italy's post-war history. The festival of Janmashtami, marking the birth of Lord Krishna, is being observed across the country with religious fervor today. On the occasion, devotees observe fast, perform ceremonies, and visit temples. Sweets and other foods associated with Krishnaji are prepared and offered. And at the China Masters Badminton, Indian men's doubles pair Sattvik Sairaj Ranki Reddy and Chirag Shetty have advanced to the semi-finals after defeating Danish pair of Kim Astrup and Anders Karup Rasmussen in a thrilling three-game quarterfinal at Shenzhen. And that is the end of this news bulletin.
2: நேரம் 7:10 ஆகாஷ்வாணி.
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1: Today's world, it is thinking in a different way. There are always problems before us, but there are always solutions to them. And all those solutions which you have in your mind, in your capacity, you are trying to place before the world. You all of us must have heard of Mahabharata, a big epic in our country. Many people say that it is a myth, mythology. But for all of us, it is a history of us. And in Mahabharata, there are 18 chapters. And Bhagavad Gita is one of the chapters. It is in one of the chapters, Bhagavad Gita is included. Mahabharata has 18 chapters. And in that Mahabharata, there is one chapter called Udyoga Parva. There is a chapter called Udyoga Parva. If we go and try to trace the origin of Mahabharata by the chronology, it is about 5,000 years back it was created. And in that, there is a chapter called Udyoga Parva. And what does that tell us, Udyoga Parva? And that tells us how Udyoga means industry. Udyoga means what the profession you want to do. What today we very commonly use the word corporate houses and all those, how these are to be conducted, how it is to be managed. That has been explained in that Udyoga Parva of Mahabharata 5,000 years ago. I'm just not referring to it, but it will certainly be of some lesson to us. Understand how our Udyoga or industry or any, for that matter, anything can be managed. It is a good management lesson also. There is some engineering references in those Udyoga Parva. Those engineering references can be just, if we go through it, you will be understanding it better than me. I won't understand that. But you will be understanding it in a different way, in a better, to find out some solutions. What I am trying to tell you is, industry or Udyoga or professionalism is not new to this country. Somehow we forgot it. And we don't deny the role of the Western countries who have played in instigating or bringing out again the engineering in new form. It is, whole world is indebted for this. What they have done, the industry, how industry has been being put before us now. What I require, what I feel is that the combination of both this traditional and today's technology to be brought together. Can we learn something from that? That is the question that has to be asked. In India, we are whole of the world today, we speak of one word, and very common word, and we use it very commonly, oftenly, just to explain ourselves, just to tell what we are for and what are our goals. The word is sustainability. Everybody speaks of sustainability. How our goals are to be sustainable, how our profession has to be sustainable, how our technology has to be a sustainable one. That is what we are talking of. That is what we are trying to tell everybody. But many a times we forget, very same breath, very same voice, we try to tell others, there is also called something called consumerism. We will have to just ponder over this, whether sustainability and consumerism go hand in hand. We want more and more. Today's world is banking upon the consumerism. The more you consume, the more things you have to create, more things you have to manufacture and produce. That is an activity of our industry. But once you consume, is it relevant to sustainability? How it can be sustained? Sustainability and consumerism are two different things. We have to look after how we are going to sustain everything. The consumerism in today's sense makes some differences, makes us to ask us questions to ponder and to answer. So all these things we have to consider, I think. So sustainability has to be our goal, our gain. For what? In the interest of the humanity. That is what somebody was mentioning about that word. Humanity is most needed.

0: on the principle of common differentiated responsibilities and respective capabilities. Belgian Prime Minister Bart De Wever has stated that Belgium will work towards strengthening maritime cooperation with India and announced that a full Belgian delegation from the maritime and port sector would visit India in February next year, with steps to be taken towards undertaking concrete work in this area. He was addressing the India-Belgium high-level discussions on the India-European Union Free Trade Agreement held in Mumbai today. He said the free trade agreement is a symbol of strategic openness, trust and mutual respect, and expressed confidence that it would further strengthen the economies of both India and the European Union and help them remain resilient amid global uncertainty. The three-day BRICS Chief Justices Forum has begun in New Delhi. The forum has brought together chief justices, presidents of supreme courts, and senior judicial leaders from BRICS member states and partner countries. As part of the forum, Chief Justice of India, Justice Suryakant, today held a series of bilateral meetings with heads of judicial delegations from various countries, including Russia, China, the UAE, South Africa, Iran, and Uzbekistan. Discussions were held for strengthening of judicial cooperation among countries, technology advancement integration for increasing efficiency of judiciary, enhancing people-to-people ties through expeditious judicial processes, and best legal practices of different countries. The three-day forum serves as a platform for participating judiciaries to discuss contemporary issues concerning justice delivery, international dispute resolution, technology, and sustainable development, while facilitating an exchange of views among judicial leaders. Italian Prime Minister Giorgia Meloni today thanked Prime Minister Narendra Modi for his wishes on her government becoming the longest serving in the history of the Italian Republic. In a social media post, Meloni expressed confidence that India and Italy will continue to strengthen the bond between the two continents and work together to develop the India-Middle East-Europe economic corridor. The festival of Janmashtami, marking the birth of Lord Krishna, is being observed across the country with religious fervor today. On the occasion, devotees observe fast, perform ceremonies, and visit temples. Sweets and other foods associated with Krishna are prepared and offered to Lord Krishna. Devotional songs and chanting is performed through the day and often late into the night. President Draupadi Murmu and Prime Minister Narendra Modi have extended their greetings on the occasion of Janmashtami. In Jammu and Kashmir, security forces today killed one terrorist in an encounter in the Ashdar Gali area of Bergam district. A spokesman of Srinagar-based Chinar Corps said the operation was launched by the Indian Army, Jammu and Kashmir Police and CRPF based on specific intelligence inputs about the presence of the terrorist in the area. At the China Masters Badminton, Indian men's doubles pair Sattvik Sairaj Ranki Reddy and Chirag Shetty have advanced to the semi-finals after defeating Danish pair of Kim Astrup and Anders Korup Rasmussen in a thrilling three games quarterfinal at Sanzen. And that is the end of this news bulletin.
1: நேரம் 8 மணி 10 நிமிடம். ஆகாஷ்வாணி

0: Every great journey begins with people coming together to listen, to learn, to imagine what's possible. This is the BRICS 2026, a moment where leaders, innovators, businesses and communities from the BRICS nations come together to strengthen partnerships. India welcomes the BRICS countries as the grouping marks the 20 years of its establishment in 2026. BRICS Summit 2026 is being hosted in Bharat Mandapam, New Delhi from 12th to 13th September 2026 under India's chairship theme, Building for Resilience, Innovation, Cooperation and Sustainability with a people-centric approach and the spirit of humanity first. Because when we work together, possibilities become progress.
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0: Every great journey begins with people coming together to listen, to learn, to imagine what's possible. This is the BRICS 2026, a moment where leaders, innovators, businesses, and communities from the BRICS nations come together to strengthen partnerships. India welcomes the BRICS countries as the grouping marks the 20 years of its establishment in 2026. BRICS Summit 2026 is being hosted in Bharat Mandapam, New Delhi from 12th to 13th September 2026 under India's chairship theme, Building for Resilience, Innovation, Cooperation and Sustainability, with a people-centric approach and the spirit of humanity first. Because when we work together, possibilities become progress.
1: Anirudh Ravichandar Lothika Padiya Padal Padam Leo.

0: senior judicial leaders from BRICS member states and partner countries. As part of the forum, Chief Justice of India, Justice Surya Kant, today held a series of bilateral meetings with heads of judicial delegations from various countries, including Russia, China, the UAE, South Africa, Iran, and Uzbekistan. Our correspondent has filed this report.
1: Discussions were held for strengthening of judicial cooperation, technology advancement integration for increasing efficiency of judiciary, enhancing people-to-people ties through expeditious judicial processes, and best legal practices of different countries. The three-day forum serves as a platform for participating judiciaries to discuss contemporary issues concerning justice delivery, international dispute resolution, technology and sustainable development, while facilitating an exchange of views among judicial leaders. With Anupam Mishra, Rishu Jaiswal, Akashvani News, Delhi.
0: Italian Prime Minister Giorgia Meloni today thanked Prime Minister Narendra Modi for his wishes on a government becoming the longest

0: the bond between the two continents and work together to develop the India-Middle East-Europe economic corridor. She said that the ties between the two nations are right now stronger than ever before. Ms. Meloni's response came after Prime Minister Modi congratulated her on becoming the longest continuously serving Prime Minister in Italy's post-war history. In a social media post, Mr. Modi said, "This milestone is a reflection of the trust and confidence of the Italian people in her leadership." Prime Minister Modi emphasized that her friendship has also been instrumental in strengthening the India-Italy Special Strategic Partnership. Mr. Modi further said that he looks forward to continuing close cooperation to build a prosperous future for the people of both the countries. This is Akashvani giving you the news.
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0: The External Affairs Ministry today said that 166 Indian nationals have been rescued in Nepal so far after flash floods hit the neighbouring nation. Briefing media in New Delhi today, spokesperson in the Ministry of External Affairs, Randhir Jaiswal, said 275 Indian nationals remain missing. He said India continues to be in close touch with the Nepalese government. He said India deeply appreciates the efforts of the Nepalese authorities in this regard. The spokesperson said the ministry has been regularly releasing the names of Indians who have been rescued. Mr. Jaiswal said 1,907 Indian nationals have safely crossed into Nepal from China. He said there are no Indian travellers who are stranded in the Tibetan Autonomous Region in China. Regarding India's support to flood-ravaged Nepal, Mr. Jaiswal said India will continue to provide assistance as per the requirements of the government of Nepal. He said in the coming days, India is planning to send more forensic kits, Bailey bridges and other materials that are requested by the government of Nepal.
2: In the wake of this tragedy, we have extended our solidarity and support to the government and people of Nepal. As a close friend and partner, India responded promptly, and we will continue to support rescue, relief, reconstruction and recovery efforts in the country.
0: On the remarks of Nepal Foreign Minister, Mr. Jaiswal said, India has consistently maintained that the climate change is a common challenge and action in this regard must be based on the principle of common differentiated responsibilities and respective capabilities. Meanwhile, the death toll from the devastating Nepal-Tibet flash floods has reached 1,287. National Disaster Risk Reduction and Management Authority of Nepal said that the search and rescue operations remain active with around 5,083 people reported missing. The flood situation in Bihar remains grim as all major rivers, including the Ganga, Punpun, Gandak, Buri Gandak, Son and Koshi are in spate. We have more from a correspondent.
3: 16 districts including Patna, Bhojpur, Bhagalpur and West Champaran across North, Central and South Bihar are affected by floods. The spread of floodwaters into riverine and low-lying areas has disrupted normal life. Relief and rescue operations are being carried out on a war footing by the Disaster Management Department in the affected areas. To deal with any emergency situation, 9 NDRF and 27 SDRF teams have been deployed. Dry ration is being distributed among affected families while health department teams are camping in the flood-affected areas. Meanwhile, Chief Minister Samrat Chaudhary and Deputy Chief Minister and Water Resources Minister Vijay Kumar Chaudhary today conducted an aerial survey of the flood-affected areas. Savita Parikh, Akashwani News, Patna.
0: In Uttar Pradesh, several districts are reeling under the flood fury. A report from a correspondent.
4: 26 districts in state, including Ayodhya, Varanasi, Azamgarh, Balia, Gorakhpur, Lakhimpur Khiri, Chitrakoot and Barabanki are affected by the floods. Relief and rescue operations are continuing in flood-affected areas on the instruction of Chief Minister Yogi Adityanath. According to the Relief Commissioner, despite more than 3.5 lakh people being affected by the flood, due to the activeness of the relief and rescue system, about 72,000 flood relief kits and lunch packets have been distributed to more than 3.5 lakh affected people. Additionally, more than 17,000 people have been evacuated to safer locations, including flood shelters. Extensive arrangements have been made from relief to health services. Meanwhile, the Meteorological Department has issued an alert for heavy rain in many parts of the state tomorrow. Sushil Chandra Tiwari, Akashwani News, Lucknow.
0: India Meteorological Department IMD has issued an orange alert for heavy to very heavy rainfall in East Rajasthan

0: west Madhya Pradesh tomorrow. Heavy rainfall is also expected over parts of northeastern states, Bihar, Madhya Pradesh, Haryana, Chandigarh, Uttarakhand, Sikkim, Bengal, and Uttar Pradesh for the next 2 to 3 days. The Met Department predicted thunderstorms accompanied with lightning and gusty winds over Andhra Pradesh, Tamil Nadu, Chhattisgarh, and Jharkhand. Meanwhile, the national capital received light to heavy rain in different parts today. The Weather Department has also predicted that the same weather conditions will persist tomorrow as well. The Supreme Court has directed 7 states to raise retirement age of judicial officers from 60 to 62 years. A bench comprising Chief Justice of India Surya Kant and Justice Joy Mallya Bagchi and Justice V. Mohanna directed Chhattisgarh, Karnataka, Madhya Pradesh, Maharashtra, Sikkim, Tamil Nadu and West Bengal state to amend their respective service rules to formally enhance the retirement age to 62 years. The Apex Court has stipulated that judicial officers reaching the age of 60 will have to undergo a suitability and performance assessment by the concerned High Court before being permitted to continue until 62. In Jammu and Kashmir, security forces today killed one terrorist in an encounter in the Ashdar Gali area of Badgam district. A spokesman of Srinagar-based Chinar Corps said the operation was launched by the Indian Army, Jammu and Kashmir Police and CRPF based on specific intelligence inputs about the presence of the terrorist in that area. The Central Bureau of Investigation CBI today conducted a nationwide crackdown in 3 major areas, cases of digital arrest, and detained 3 people under Operation Chakra 6. Taking strong action against the menace of digital arrest with its ever-rising cases across the country, the investigation agency coordinated searches in 89 locations across 20 states in the country. This is Akashvani, and you are listening to the News at 9.
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0: The festival of Janmashtami, marking the birth of Lord Krishna, has been observed across the country with religious fervour today. On the occasion, devotees observe fast, perform ceremonies and visit temples. Sweets and other foods associated with Krishna are prepared and offered to Lord Krishna. Devotional songs and chanting is performed through the day and often late into the night. President Draupadi Murmu and Prime Minister Narendra Modi have extended their greetings on the occasion of Janmashtami. In Gujarat, grand celebrations and special religious rituals are underway at major Krishna shrines, including the world-famous Dwarkadish, Dakor and Shamlaji temples. We have more from a correspondent.
2: Janmashtami is being celebrated at Dwarka's Jagat Mandir with special offerings including fruits, dal rice, sweets and chappan bhog spread. Thousands of devotees gathered in holy city Dwarka to celebrate Lord Krishna's birth anniversary and Sikh darshan. Raja Ranchurji Temple in Dakor, a huge crowd of devotees was seen in the temple premises during the decoration aarti. On the other hand, various Krishna temples including ISKCON in Ahmedabad and Hare Krishna Temple in Bharaj, a special Ras Lila was organized by youth on the occasion of Janmashtami. The temple premises were resonating with Krishna's bhajan, kirtan and jayaghosh. Janmashtami is being celebrated in the devotional atmosphere at the famous Shamlaji Temple in Arvali district. Mayur Solanki, Akashwani News, Ahmedabad.
0: In Uttar Pradesh, the streets of Mathura and Vrindavan are reverberating with the chanting of Jai Shri Krishna. All temples are decked up with flower petals and colourful lights for midnight celebration. In Kerala, prominent Sri Krishna temples across the state witnessed a massive footfall of devotees from early morning hours. Special rituals were performed starting in the early morning at the Sri Padmanabhaswamy temple in Thiruvananthapuram and at Guru Vayur Sri Krishna temple. Janmashtami has also been celebrated with religious fervour and devotion at various places across Kashmir. Benchmark domestic equity indices rebounded today, snapping a 4-session losing streak. We have a report.
3: The Sensex climbed 363 points to close at 76,515, while the Nifty added 24 points to settle at 23,898. However, in the broader market at the National Stock Exchange, the Mid-Cap 100 Index fell 0.2%, while the Nifty Small-Cap 100 Index gained 0.2%. In the Forex market today, the rupee remained unchanged at 94 rupees and 49 paise against the US dollar. With Intikhab's report, Nishit Kumar for Akashwani News.
0: President Draupadi Murmu has greeted teachers across the country on the eve of Teachers' Day. In a message, the

President said the Teachers' Day is observed to mark the birth anniversary of former President Dr. Sarvepalli Radhakrishnan, who was a great author and philosopher. Prime Minister Narendra Modi has commended the successful launch of GSLV-F17 carrying EOS-05, India's first ever imaging satellite from the geosynchronous orbit. In a social media post, Mr. Modi called the successful launch a reflection of the excellence, innovation and growing capabilities that define India's space sector. He also termed it an outstanding achievement by ISRO and a proud moment for the nation. The Indian Space Research Organization has successfully launched the EOS-05 Earth Observation Satellite aboard the GSLV-F17 rocket from the Satish Dhawan Space Center at Sriharikota in Andhra Pradesh early this morning. ISRO Chairman V. Narayanan said the mission will further strengthen India's Earth observation capabilities and improve the delivery of Earth observation services. In badminton, Indian men's doubles pair of Sattvik Sairaj Ranki Reddy and Chirag Shetty entered the fourth straight China Masters semi-final after beating Denmark's Kim Astrup and Anders Skarup Rasmussen 21-13, 16-21, 21-18 in Shenzhen this evening. Earlier, the Indian pair defeated Francis Thomas Junior Popov and Christoph Popov 21-17, 22-24, 21-9 last night to make it to the quarterfinals. And now, before we end the bulletin, the headlines once again. Three-day BRICS Chief Justices Forum begins in New Delhi to deliberate upon contemporary issues concerning justice delivery and dispute resolution. Italian Prime Minister Giorgia Meloni thanks Prime Minister Narendra Modi for wishes, says India-Italy ties are stronger than ever. External Affairs Ministry says 166 Indian nationals rescued in flash floods hit Nepal so far. 275 Indian nationals remain missing. Flood situation in Bihar remains grim as all major rivers are in spate. Relief and rescue operations underway in affected areas. Festival of Janmashtami been celebrated with religious faith and fervour across the country. And in badminton, Indian duo of Sattvik Sairaj Ranki Reddy and Chirag Shetty enters men's double semi-final of China Masters. And that is all in the news at 9. Good night.

0: Spotlight. This is Akashvani. In the program Spotlight, now we bring you a discussion on strengthening India's space capabilities. The participants are Pramod Kale, former director, ISRO, and Nishit Kumar, anchor.
1: India's space program is undergoing a profound transformation, moving rapidly from a utilitarian, state-run exploration model into a vibrant, high-frequency, commercialized ecosystem. Driven by technological milestones, strategic necessity, and private sector participation, India is solidifying its status as a leading space power. And to discuss more about it, today we are joined in by Mr. Pramod Kale, former director, ISRO. Mr. Kale, welcome to the show.
2: Thank you.
1: Mr. Kale, India has transitioned from relying heavily on foreign launch support to establishing a robust, self-reliant ecosystem encompassing advanced spacecraft and heavy lift launch vehicles. How do you see this?
2: It's been a long journey, but finally now we are able to launch all of our craft ourselves. It's a very, very big success, starting from the SLV-3. Then we developed the ASLV, PSLV, GSLV, LVM-3. Now these are, every time when we go ahead with it, these are very large launch vehicles. Simultaneously, ISRO has developed the small satellite launch vehicle, as well as now the private industry is now, has already demonstrated that by the Skyroot that they were able to launch a smaller satellite, but using a completely launch vehicle developed in the private industry. The technology for the SSLV or the small satellite launch vehicle, as well as PSLV, is being transferred to the private industry, and I'm quite certain that they will be able to start delivering smaller launch vehicles like SSLV and PSLV from next year onwards, more and more. Basically, initially, when we started some of our work, our satellites were launched by USSR, some satellites were launched by USA, some satellites, not only launching our own satellites, but we are also launching some of the foreign satellites. I think the latest number that I know is about 400 satellites were launched for other countries. Last year, we launched one of the heaviest satellites, the Bluebird communication satellite, using the LVM-3. That was about 6 tons in that we launched for an American company. We also launched the NISAR satellite, the satellite that

0: was jointly developed between NASA and ISRO for the radar satellites or the remote sensing satellite. And I'm certain that this is a very good progress that we have been able to make. And we have to continue to do this type of work so that we are able to launch our own satellites and also launch satellites for other countries.
1: Right. Mr. Kale, you mentioned about the private sector participation and collaborations like NISAR, NASA, ISRO collaboration and all. We'll come to that later. But India's expansion into geosynchronous Earth observation, moving beyond traditional low Earth orbit, sun synchronous remote sensing system, India has really enhanced geostationary imaging with missions like EOS 05, now providing continuous real-time monitoring of regional activity from an altitude of as high as 36,000 kilometers or so. Your views on that?
0: When we started our including meteorological Earth observations in our communication satellites like InSat, that was the beginning. But the resolution in the visible was just about maybe 2 kilometers, and for infrared, it was 8 kilometers. Today, with the EOS 5, it will be definitely possible for us to get a resolution of about 50 meters or so, and continuously we can keep on monitoring certain regions from the geosynchronous altitude. This will definitely provide us with large amount of information, finding out about what the changes are occurring. Interpreting those particular changes are going to be very important from the point of view of continuously being able to monitor the progress of the agriculture, the progress of the weather systems, what is happening. Today we are able to see what has happened, but more important in the future would be if we could find out certain signatures to understand what is likely to happen, and that would be a breakthrough from our side.
1: Right, Mr. Kale, earlier in the program you mentioned about the private sector participation, rather integration and commercialization as well. Now, establishment of InSpace, that is IN Space, and recent public private partnership models for Earth observation constellations, now they have really catalyzed private industry participation, which includes of course technology transfers as well, such as small satellite launch vehicle SSLV to the private sector and HL as well. Now, how significant do you see this?
0: Well, if the technology that has been developed in ISRO, if it can be transferred to the industries, and particularly the small satellite launch vehicle as well as the PSLV, then ISRO can concentrate more and more on Gaganyaan. It can concentrate more on the establishment of the Bharatiya Space Station, and finally going further, even landing on the moon, coming back. I think these are the very important milestones which have been chalked out in the policy of the government as well as policy of ISRO. So I think private participation will take away a certain amount of load, and ISRO then can concentrate on these larger missions. I'm quite certain that ISRO will need to continue to provide all the necessary help in launching, all the necessary help in development of the propellants, and finally the test and evaluation establishments. What I personally consider is that just as when we started with our Indian remote sensing program, in order that the data gets utilized properly, we definitely had to go ahead and establish quite a large number of these remote sensing application centers in various states. In the same way now, we need to really establish large clusters of industries where people can get together and actually manufacture the things that are needed for space. And there is an opportunity for almost every state to do so. I think InSpace has already written to almost all the states, checking whether they are in a position to really form such clusters, and investments can then flow in those particular clusters if the proper facilities are provided. And once those facilities are available, the private industries, the startups, they can really develop various things and not only provide to ISRO but also export some of those particular technologies, whatever they are developing.
1: Right. Mr. Kale, recent milestones so far as the space sector is concerned, milestones like the SpadX mission, which demonstrated autonomous rendezvous, docking and robotic arm maneuvers. Now, these showcase India's technical readiness for future in-spacing servicing, active debris removal, long-term orbital sustainability, so on and so forth. Now, how important is this in your view?
0: I think it is definitely very important that if there is a spacecraft which is running out of fuel, and if we could go in, dock and transfer certain fuel, I think this will be definitely a very big milestone in terms of long-term sustainability. But such effort, they require really very good engineering protocols as well as international protocols which have to be followed. And once those protocols are established, I think we will be in a position to actually provide such services. And from the long-term point of view, certainly it will be definitely very, very helpful to have these technologies.

0: technologies. If two satellites can join together, they can dock in, they can, the same thing as a technology necessary for our dream of making the Bharatiya space station, so that we can build these space stations in space and by multiple rockets, used multiple spacecraft which can join together, multiple structures to be joined together. So the SpaceX has definitely indicated as to how we can actually do these things in the space in the future.
1: Right. Mr. Kale, natural disasters just cannot be discounted, as we just recently we saw what happened in the Nepal floods. Devastation of that magnitude has really kind of taken us, of course, by surprise. Now, talking of other core applications of the space mission, disaster management support, that is DMS, is another feature of the space sector which can really be utilized. Now, satellites, obviously, they could act as critical eyes in the sky for real-time tracking of extreme weather events, including cyclonic trajectories, cloudburst, thunderstorms, flood, inundation mapping, forest fire, so on and so forth. Now, how it can be utilized more, to kind of get a pre-hand kind of information about all these disasters or natural disasters? Yes.
0: I think the information that is being collected by our satellite has been already, it is shared in real time also, and that particular information has to be utilized, and we need to have more and more participation in the utilization of the data that is being generated by our satellite. Not just only that our meteorological satellites are providing the information, but then they have to be analyzed, they have to be used, they have to be modeled, so that we can really look for as to whether we can predict what can happen from this point onwards. And these types of models are being run by various industries, by various national laboratories, by international organizations. And I think the data from our Indian satellites is definitely extremely valuable for all these predictions. But basically, what it means is that we need to have a proper system of really getting the information, managing that information, validating the information, and taking steps to utilize that information in our planning as well as in execution whenever the disaster recognized and response has to be then definitely coordinated. So we need to have a complete disaster management system, not just only the information support that is coming from ISRO, but on the ground, at the ground level, how we can actually mitigate the disaster. And that is something which has to be really planned and really executed in a real coordinated way, not just only by the government, but also the private agencies also.
1: Mr. Kale, space technology is no longer viewed purely through a scientific or geopolitical lens. Now, it has also become an essential engine for socio-economic upliftment and strategic autonomy as well, democratizing governance. Now, let's talk of space applications which have really penetrated grassroots governance and powering rural development schemes, land record digitization, tele-education, telemedicine networks in remote, underserved regions, so on and so forth. Now, how do you see this kind of, getting more and more kind of traction in the coming days?
0: Let us just take an example of the telemedicine system. Once the satellite communication systems became available, the telemedicine system has been established. So telemedicine provides access from remote areas directly into some of the better managed larger hospitals. But what happens when that system is not being utilized in the nighttime hours, when it is not being utilized? That is the time when such systems can be utilized for our, say, medical education itself, training of the technicians, training of the doctors. So in the same way, any communication system, once we establish, it has to be properly utilized. Capacity is available. It has to be utilized. We have got, I think, more than 800 or 900 television channels. Even these television channels are not being fully utilized all throughout the 24 hours. We can definitely use it for our distance education much more efficiently. Every system that gets established in terms of its penetration into the rural underserved areas definitely requires attention and coming out with a appropriate utilization plan and a planned activity.
1: Right. Mr. Kale, talking of global space diplomacy now. Now, through collaborative science payloads such as Aditya L1 and lunar missions and capacity building for neighboring countries, for example, regional communication tools, so on and so forth, India leverages space technology as a vital instrument of soft power and international cooperation. How do you see this India's outreach or India's kind of, growth in this space?
0: I think the growth in the space-related things particularly will continue. Why do people come to us to launch their satellites? One is the cost advantage. Second thing is to continue to have the access to space. So therefore, they come to us in the same way we also go.

0: to other nations for launching our satellite. I think international cooperation is a very, very important tool in making certain that peace continues and our commerce grows. So if we think in that particular direction, I think we are on the right track of doing it. We need to do definitely more. We started with the education as an important aspect when the satellite communication systems were being established. We need to do more in terms of providing education through our satellites for all of our universities, students, school students, people who are already in service, such that short-term courses can be delivered. Once we establish the systems, it will definitely demonstrate to other nations also.
1: Right, Mr. Kale, finally, where do you see the Indian space program going from here?
0: I think our next objective is definitely going to be Gaganyaan and Chandrayaan 4. Gaganyaan will demonstrate that, yes, we have the capability, not just only launching a large spacecraft, but also maintaining human beings in a space environment, bringing them back very, very safely. Once we demonstrate that, the next step is going to be the Bharatiya Space Station. Once we have this long presence in space, we will be able to actually provide the tools for the development of the things who are material processing in space in zero gravity. I think we are participating in the program in which India is making the lander for the Japanese satellite, JAXA, the Japanese Space Agency. I think this is going to be a very good example for international cooperation and continued to achieve our common goals.
1: Right. Thank you so very much, Mr. Kale, for having joined us and shared your views on India's space missions.
0: Thank you.
2: You were listening to a discussion on strengthening India's space capabilities. The participants were Pramod Kale, former director, ISRO, and Nishit Kumar, anchor. This program was produced and presented by the News Services Division of Akashvani. 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Spotlight.

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1: வெல்கம் டு கரண்ட் அஃபேர்ஸ். India's economy has once again delivered a number that is grabbing global attention, 7.8 GDP growth. Prime Minister Narendra Modi has described the latest growth figures as a reflection of India's economic strength and resilience, particularly at a time when the global economy is facing significant headwinds, from geopolitical tensions and trade uncertainties to high energy prices and slowing growth in several major economies. To understand what actually the 7.8 figure means, we have Mr. Sharad Kohli and Mr. Dilip Chinoy, economic analysts. Mr. Sharad and Mr. Dilip, welcome to the discussion.
2: Thank you.
3: Good evening, Sarabjit, to you and all the listeners of Akashvani.
1: So, Mr. Sharad, we'd like to start the discussion with you first. To lay out the tone of the program, the discussion, we'd like to understand from you, what does this 7.8 GDP growth figure mean? We are saying that it's a strong number. In fact, the Prime Minister himself said that it's a very robust number and it's a sign of stronger confidence. So what does this tell about the Indian economy?
3: You know, 7.8% in any given situation, Sarabjit, would have been a very, very promising number. But now it brings us to a double promise. And where's the double promise? Because not just that 7.8% is any less, it's a very, very encouraging number. But it has come at a time when the world is going through a very, very tough challenge. We've got two active kinetic wars going on in Iran and the US, between Russia and Ukraine, with the tensions building up between NATO and Russia as well. We've seen supply disruptions. We've seen crude oil prices, energy supply disruptions. When crude oil, as we talk now, is about getting closer to $100. It's about $97, $98. And considering that we import 88% of our total oil needs, you know, we import a substantial amount of gas as well, with Strait of Hormuz being closed. That was our lifeline route, you know, the shortest route to import stuff. You know, in that scenario, to achieve this kind of growth,

0: this tells us volumes about the character of Indian economy and the resilience of Indian economy. I think we are primarily, sometimes I call it, we are a world in ourselves. You know, we may be dependent on imports and export to a certain extent. I mean, we are going to speak about exports as well. We are going to speak about Atmanirbhar Bharat as well, which Prime Minister spoke in his Instagram post from while he was in Bishkek. But then the fact of the matter is that we are not largely and significantly dependent on international community. We 140 to 145 crore people. We are a world in ourselves. What we do is we start buying things from each other. And that's what keeps us going. And this has been the story. And, you know, for the critic, I've been hearing a lot of, you know, hoopla about these numbers, you know, that these numbers are these numbers are that. We are not getting the feel good and so on. So we want to talk about that as well. But you don't look at GDP in isolation. You look at the tax collections. Look at GST, 2 lakh crores per month of GST collections. So if somebody wants to question simply the GST or GDP numbers, why can't you look at the other economic parameters? Look at our private consumption. 60% of Indian GDP comprises of private consumption, which me and you and the listeners and Dilip, of course, when we go and buy stuff and take services, that's what makes 60% of the economy. Look at the private investment, the gross capital formation of 12%. And manufacturing sector has been going guns, 9.2%. If we leave out agriculture, which probably because of the weather vagaries did take a bit of a setback in this particular quarter, it was a little down as compared to previous year. So all economic parameters point. So the people who are only looking at these numbers and questioning that, you know, where is the feel-good factor, where is 7.8%, have to understand the character of economy and have to understanding, you know, the entire concept of economics. And, you know, little knowledge is a dangerous thing, Sarabjit, as they say. And correct. As we move forward, I like to decipher it further.
1: All right. That's a great way of setting the tone of the program. So Sharad spoke at length about, you know, that we have to look at the comprehensive picture and GDP numbers should not be looked at upon in silos. Before we go into that any further, I'd like to ask Dilip, what exactly is the methodology? What are the data, you know, which are used to build up the GDP figure when it comes out in the public? What actually is the calculation which goes to let the public know what exactly is the GDP?
2: Okay, so I think this is a very interesting question that you put because it's a very technical question. I'll try to make it very simple, right? So I think the headline number is that India's economy grew by 7.8% in real terms in the first quarter of 26-27.
1: Correct.
2: So what does it actually mean? Let's look at it. Let's think of the economy as producing a basket of goods and services. The gross domestic product measures the value of everything produced. But prices change from year to year. So economists and data scientists have to separate the effect of higher prices from the effect of more goods and services actually being produced. So when we say that the economy grew by 7.8% in real terms, what we are essentially saying is that after taking out the effect of price changes, you know, technically in the statements that have been released is a bit called deflation, double deflation, et cetera, et cetera. But simply what it's doing is from the growth, we are taking out the effect of higher prices and therefore only measuring how much more goods and services are actually being produced, right? So when we say that the economy grew by 7.8% in real terms, what we are saying is after taking out the effect of price changes, the volume of economic activity increased by about 7.8%.
1: Correct.
2: So that's the first thing that we need to understand. The second thing, and you talked about the methodology, and what has happened here is, you know, the economy that we have today is very different from the economy that we had in the past. So the new GDP series makes that calculation more precise by updating the base year to 22-23 and using better and more detailed data. Because this is important, right? Where different measures of inflation tell different stories. You know, people are saying, you know, Sharad also alluded to this in his opening statement. You know, there's consumer inflation, wholesale inflation, and the GDP deflator are not measuring exactly the same basket of things. So we should actually look at it. And to give an example to your listeners, and if I take manufacturing, so you'll understand, if the cost of raw materials rises faster than the price manufacturers receive for their products, then their nominal earnings may grow slowly, even though they are producing more. This new methodology that we are talking about is designed especially to capture this distinction better. So we remove away, you know, all of that and just take the actual growth figures in there. I think imagine that, you know, someone sold 100 rupees worth of goods last year, 110 this year. That doesn't mean that necessarily he sold 10% more goods. Perhaps the prices

0: simply went up. The GDP statisticians therefore tried to separate the increase caused by prices from the increased cost by producing more. And real GDP is to really capture the increased cost by producing more. So India's 7.8% real GDP growth is essentially telling us that economic activity increased substantially after removing the effect of price changes. So this is how I really, you know, want to, and what actually this thing measures is different sectors, right? And if you look at the sectors which they measure, there's services which is measured.
1: Correct.
0: There is industry, which is secondary. There's agriculture and allied. There's mining and quarrying. There's electricity, gas and water, etc. So within these sectors, there are different drivers, and perhaps we'll come to that a bit later.
1: Well, that was indeed a very lucid explanation of how GDP is calculated and what all are the procedures and the methodology before these figures are made public. So, Mr. Dilip, you just mentioned about sector-wise, you know, contribution to the growth of the country. So, taking a cue from here, I'd like to ask Mr. Sharad Kohli, that if we were to look at the various sectors of the economy, we see today also the services sector has surged by 10%. And, you know, this is a sector which has given us a promising double-digit growth. And if we were to talk about financial sector, real estate, IT, professional services, these again are the promising sectors of the country. So we'd like to have your expert comment on this. How do these sectors, in comparison to the other sectors, contribute more to the GDP growth of the country?
2: Well, that's for the simple reason that, you know, IT sector, Sarabjit, contributes very substantially. And if I take the total composition of the GDP, you know, there's majority of services sector, which, so this may not be catering to a large volume of people. The only downside with services sector dominating is that it may not be encompassing a larger population for that matter. So the characteristic of services sector is that a smaller population is contributing maybe to a larger way in terms of the total GDP. But we'll have to acknowledge that services is our strong point. Services, if you find a lot of the Gen Z, you know, I find them more inclined towards services, whether it is IT or this, it's fintech or it's professional services, it's hotels and so and so. I find that services sector with the younger generation seem to be catching up, whereas I would like to, you know, call for their involvement in manufacturing as well. So services sector does provide a lot of employment. Service sector does, you know, contribute majorly to our economy, but then it doesn't cater to a large volume of population if I talk in terms of number of people.
1: Correct.
2: You know, we have to keep in mind, Sarabjit, that what contributed to this growth? I think the very important question which listeners would like to know is, how did we achieve this when in the middle of there was war and, you know, we've been talking of inflation as well. So I think it is the consumption story which has made this number possible to my mind. There are three engines. One, of course, is the consumption story. Second engine for me is government spending. Well, we look at airports, we look at highways, we look at expressways, we look at railway stations, we look at overall infrastructural development, which we have seen. You know, we call it as a national infrastructure pipeline investment, which has crossed much more than 100 lakh crores by now. So I think that has been a huge engine. Second engine has been private investment. Now, this engine wasn't firing, Sarabjit, earlier. So that's the difference I'm observing, because the capital formation which I'm seeing, if I put to listeners in simple terms as to what exactly do I mean by private investment, this is not investment you make in your shares or mutual funds. This is the investment which industrialists make for expanding their capacities and for setting up new factories or setting up newer units. So that engine has also started firing. So I basically sum it up with three engines. One, of course, is consumption. Second engine is government spending. Third engine is private investment. So with all the three engines firing, I think we've been able to achieve this kind of growth. And, you know, I would give a lot of credit to what happened last GST 2.0 last September. I think GST has suddenly transformed the way people buy things. So I think that has been a very, very key driver as far as the first engine that I spoke of private consumption, Sarabjit.
1: So, Mr. Sharad, you very rightly, you know, spoke about consumption, you spoke about government spending, and you also somewhere down the line spoke about push to the private sector. So we'd like to hear from Mr. Dilip what his expert comment on it as far as opening up of various sectors to the private sector is concerned.
0: Well, I think, Sarvi, that's a very interesting, you know, the question in the context of what is happening. And this also leads us back to why there are changes in the way we are actually, you know, collecting data, etc. here. You know, the economy today is very much different when it was there in the old series, right? So for example, you take very recently, the Prime Minister met the space sector. Space was traditionally a, you know, government, ISRO-led
1: kind of... Yeah, fully controlled area.
0: Yeah, yeah.

0: It has now opened up to the private sector. We have hundreds of startups here. We have people who have developed launch vehicles, people who are developing engines. For example, very recently the Prime Minister interacted with a whole lot of the startups here. So that is also driving a lot of investment into the sector because, unlike some of the other tech-enabled investments, which are very asset-light, things like drones, things like the PLI 14 sectors of the PLI schemes, things like the space sector, things like the defense sector. Over the last few years, we've really reserved a lot of things from purchase from the private sector. So that's driving the whole kind of investment. And if you look at, let's say, 25, 26, or 24, 25 in those areas where data is available, the NSO survey actually shows that manufacturing accounted for close to 45% of new asset CapEx intention. And this was spread in information and communication, no surprise because of all the semiconductor things that we had or the data centers that we're having here. But second is transport and storage, which is around 14%, right? And it's very important that manufacturing accounted for more than 65% of the gross fixed assets of the private corporate sector. So manufacturing is remaining dominant. We're just coming from 2 days of the auto industry. Both ACME and SIAM had the conclaves, et cetera, here. And the auto sector is growing at 10% or more this year. And investment is coming up there. And you have the three PLI schemes there. You have the Prime Minister's, e-drive scheme. So all of this is ensuring that manufacturing is continuously showing an uptake. And what has happened, and you asked this question of Sharad earlier, and the capacity utilization in the manufacturing sector is coming to around 75, exceeding 75%. And that's the time when industry wants to invest. So there's a growing investment in electronics, renewable energy, infrastructure, data centers, and technology. So the whole manufacturing push is actually being translated into actual private CapEx, which are happening here. And if you look at last year, I think ICRA estimated that around 2.3 trillion rupees of CapEx was incurred under the PLI-linked investments by March 2026. So it's around 55 to 60% of the total, right? So that's what is happening. And companies are generating their own cash. Capacity utilization and demand have improved. Government CapEx is actually crowding in private investment. Earlier, it was crowding out private investment. Now it's crowding in private investment. And I think industrial policy is changing the economics of investment. A lot of incentives have been announced here, et cetera. So you're seeing that actually happen in this case.
1: Well, that indeed augurs well for broad-based growth. Meanwhile, we'll come back to you, Mr. Sharad. In your opening remarks, you said that before we question any figures, all related facts and figures should be accounted for. So if you were to look at India's export figures, they are all showing promising thought process, an idea where we are showing a lot of growth in the export industry. So in fact, we have entered into a number of FTAs with the United Kingdom, Australia, European Union, Oman, New Zealand. How do you think this contributes to the GDP growth of the country?
2: Quite majorly, I would say, although the total numbers of exports, Sarabjit, if you look at them, they're about $860 billion. Of course, $1 trillion is the next target that we're looking at. I'm including merchandise and services both, for that matter. But overall, as a number, when you look at the total GDP size, it may not be a very, very large number when you look at, we are not like predominantly an export-oriented economy like China or Vietnam.
1: Correct.
2: Or some of the other countries. But then, there is a lot of circular or satellite industry which goes around, these numbers, because look at the MSMEs that we have in the country. They are dependent on these export-oriented units, on these export-oriented industries. The FTAs have brought us promise. The promise is that sky is the limit. In the days to come, we've got one in the making with the EU, we've done it with the UAE, we've done with the UK, we've done with Australia, we've done with New Zealand. The one with America has been under discussion. Even today, the Commerce Minister gave a statement that there's probably one or two bottlenecks. We might be eventually getting there. So I think these FTAs have opened a host of opportunities for manufacturers, exporters here. And then we look at the numbers, what you said in your question just now. Then when people are questioning these numbers, and the way this is being questioned is that we are not getting the feel-good factor.
1: Yes.
2: Well, I would like to, and I would want Dilip to ratify what I am saying, or he can have a critical comment on this also. We are a very complex economy. Now, I met somebody who said, we have achieved 7.8%, but my own personal economy hasn't grown 7.8%. I said, for God's sake, you have to understand.

0: And the complexity of this country. We've got people, so there will be a class of people, Sarabji, who might have got the entire benefit of 7.8%. There might be a lot of people who may have got even more than 7.8% growth in their own domestic, you know, gharelu economy, as they say.
1: Yes.
0: And there might be a lot of people who might have got a moderate benefit out of this. So I think you cannot look at 7.8% reaches my pocket or every single pocket of the country. That's not the case. And the second doubt which has been expressed is about the series. You know, comparing 2011-12 series, as Dilip said, with 22-23 series and putting the numbers aside is like comparing apples with oranges, because you are putting two numbers which are not comparable. The methodology has changed. The character of economy has changed. You know, you have to see that you have to look at the numbers which are comparable. When you look at this comparison, I think we are world's envy today. When Prime Minister was in Bishkek, I can guarantee you that when that meeting of SCO happened, there were about 10 countries and some observers as well. I can tell you that a Prime Minister must be busy answering as to how did you achieve this? Because in the times when the global recession is setting in, most of the developed part of the world, Sarabji, we look at Europe, dominantly yes. Europe and America, they are struggling at this point of time with their economies and they're supposed to be developed. We are an emerging economy. We are a developing economy. And, you know, we are growing at this pace. It is astonishing for those people. And, you know, the question they must be asking is, what magic are you doing to this country, you know, which was known for a country of being snake charmers and this and that. We were known for poverty. We were known for being amongst fragile five and so on and so forth. I think this is absolutely marvelous and something which every Indian citizen should be proud of, even if you are the last man in the queue and you may not have entirely got the benefit of 7.8%. But we should keep in mind that if we continue to grow this way for a long period of time, every single citizen of India stands to benefit, sir.
2: If I could add, sir,
1: yes, please go ahead.
2: If I just add here and just actually give you, you know, for the listeners. So if you look at GDP,
1: yes,
2: in terms of expenditure side, if you look at GDP, it's consumption plus investment plus government spending plus exports minus imports. So firstly, exports is in the positive side. It adds to GDP. Okay.
1: Yes.
2: So exports add to GDP, imports are subtracted. Now we look at it is net exports and not exports alone. So what happened in the first quarter, and this is very important for us to understand, India's real exports of goods and services in Q1 26-27 grew at 12% from about 17.8 lakh crores to 19.14 lakh crores, right? But interestingly, imports fell 1.1% in real terms from 19.72 lakh crores to about 19.51 lakh crores. That combination meant that the net export position provided a meaningful boost to GDP. You know, so your question of how did exports contribute to the growth of 7.8% is kind of answered in this manner, right? And of course, exports create a demand for Indian production from the rest of the world here. And it is very important for India's manufacturing ambitions.
1: So, Mr. Dilip, I'd like to know from you, India's push to semiconductor chips and rare earth minerals, how do you see this in the backdrop of today's discussion?
2: There are two aspects here. We need to actually distinguish them from what's actually happening in the world and in India. So if you look at, let's first take semiconductors. We've been very strong in chip design historically in IT services, but not present in fabrication, packaging, materials, and equipment, right? But in July of 2026, I think the cabinet approved Semicon 2.0 with an outlay of 1,27,500 crores. Covering six pillars: chip design, machinery, materials, fabs, you know, packaging, R&D, and talent. So we are actually looking at that. Already the first phase is producing results, when we said, and the government has reported that there are about 12 manufacturing units have been approved with investments of over 1.6 lakh crores. And of course, three of them, you know, Micron, Keynes, and CG Semi have actually begun commercial production. Okay. So that's very important. And it's very important. Semiconductors is a bottleneck for even industries like the automotive industry or the electrical equipment industry or for the IT industry with the absence of semiconductors and for artificial intelligence. So that's very important. Second thing is rare earths. And this is how do we secure the raw material which is behind the technology. So we cannot build large EV, renewable energy, electronics, aerospace, or defense industry if critical inputs such as high performance permanent magnets remain vulnerable to, you know, overseas supply disruptions. We've actually seen that the quota system is making a lot of people queue up at a certain

0: bureaucracy to get permission to import. So therefore, India has moved beyond simply mining minerals towards processing and manufacturing rare earth permanent magnets. The government has approved really, I think, about 7,000 plus crore scheme to establish about a 6,000 ton per annum integrated rare earth permanent magnet capacity. So this is covering the entire chain from rare earth oxides to metals, alloys, and to the finished magnets. And of course, then in the budget of 2026 in February, they added three dedicated rare earth corridors, whether it's Orissa, Kerala, Andhra Pradesh, and Tamil Nadu. And therefore, two things actually merge: critical minerals, materials, components, semiconductors, electronics lead to advanced manufacturing, will lead to exports going forward. And what we are trying to do as a country is to capture more of that value chain in India and integrate into global supply chains, with India being a major supplier. And this has three effects. It'll reduce import dependence. Second, it can increase imports if we do it at scale, once we become competitive and become suppliers of chips, electronics, and component magnets. And third, it's already showing signs of attracting private investment. It'll attract more private investment going forward. And this is, you know, exactly what we mean from growing rapidly to Viksit Bharat means becoming a developed economy going forward. We need to be much more productive and much more technology sophisticated.
1: Mr. Sharad, taking the discussion further, the BRICS summit is around the corner and the chairship is with India. So we'd like to have your comment on this. What does this augur for the country at the international level?
2: Well, I think BRICS, because of the current geo-economic and geopolitical situation, Sarabjit, has become paramount at this point of time. Brazil, Russia, India, China, South Africa, and a few other countries lined up then, because BRICS, I'm sure, is going to get very, very large. And the way, you know, some of the countries are acting in their vested interest, they are focusing on their vested interest. There are trade embargoes being, there are supply chain, you know, new world orders which are being developed. I think BRICS assumes a very significant importance. And India's concentration on the global south, although we've got Russia and China as well in this, but then India would like to raise the voice of global south. And I won't be surprised, you know, Sarabjit, because the way dollar has been a cause of concern across the world, we all know that, you know, dollar sometimes has been used to weaponize and dollar has been used for sanctions. So there was, I remember in the last BRICS summit, there was a talk of BRICS currency. Well, that infuriated America to a certain extent. So I'm sure this is again going to be discussed, because what we saw at the SCO, when President Putin proposed an SCO development bank, he even proposed an SCO business advisory council. So we're going to see similar developments happening at BRICS summit. Is going to be very, I'm really looking forward to it personally, if you ask me. With your kind permission, just a couple of more things on the GDP, which I would like to bring to the surface here. One is the credit growth, you know, which has also been a huge driver. Now, normally borrowing is considered as a stigma. If you're borrowing, you know, you're probably, it's not considered well from a cultural point of view, but times have changed now. Borrowing means you're boosting consumption. Borrowing means that you are making people buy more. And of course, when one borrows with prudence, you don't just borrow recklessly if you leave out some of the odd cases. So I think credit growth has been a very important driver. And just one more aspect, Sarabjit.
1: Yes.
2: I find that GDP owes its growth to formalization and digitization of the economy, because the way this Jandhan, Aadhaar, Mobile, the Jam Trinity, as we say, the way this has contributed to formalization, you know, the UPI payments and, you know, the way things have moved from parallel economy to the main economy, you know, black and white, as they say. I think this has significantly enhanced our capacity to grow, because a lot of this was not accounted earlier, you know. This just used to be kept away from the count. I think this formalization and digitalization, I feel, has a big role to play in a contribution to this GDP, because we are such a large populated country that even a small inclusion, you know, in the financial world leads to a very, very large multiplier effect. So that, to my mind, has also been, we often miss that out. We do talk about manufacturing. We do talk about, you know, services sector and agriculture. I would say the vagaries of nature, because I think it'll be unfair if we conclude the discussion without talking of agriculture in our country. I think the vagaries of nature, we've got the El Nino effect, we've got monsoons, but it's also cyclical, because you will find in the months to come when the Kharif crop gets sown. So there is a vacuum period which agriculture has in a particular quarter. So we should not see it from a point of view that probably agriculture sector has gone down or probably has lagging behind. It's just a cyclical phenomenon. And by, once this vacuum is over, we'll be catching up on agriculture growth as well, Sarabji.
1: Perfect. Gentlemen, to conclude this discussion, one last question from Dilip. In spite of rising crude oil prices, India has showcased these promising figures. If you were to define very briefly this kind of resilience in the economy, what would

0: Observation satellite aboard the GSLV F-17 rocket from the Satish Dhawan Space Center at Sriharikota in Andhra Pradesh early this morning. ISRO Chairman V. Narayanan said the mission will further strengthen India's Earth observation capabilities and improve the delivery of Earth observation services.
1: I am very happy to announce that GSLV F-17 vehicle has successfully and precisely injected the Advanced Earth Observation Satellite 05, the geo-imaging satellite, in the intended and required orbit. And today, we have injected the heaviest satellite, 2,367 kg satellite, using this launch vehicle. Once the Earth Observation Satellite 05 is operationalized, it will become the India's first dedicated imaging satellite from the geo orbit, providing important strategic data for our country.
0: Italian Prime Minister Giorgia Meloni today thanked Prime Minister Narendra Modi for his wishes on her government becoming the longest serving in the history of the Italian Republic. In a social media post, Ms. Meloni expressed confidence that India and Italy will continue to strengthen the bond between the two continents and work together to develop the India-Middle East-Europe economic corridor. She said that the ties between the two nations are right now stronger than ever before. Ms. Meloni's response came after Prime Minister Modi congratulated her on becoming the longest continuously serving Prime Minister in Italy's post-war history. In a social media post, Mr. Modi said, "This milestone is a reflection of the trust and confidence of the Italian people in her leadership." External Affairs Minister S. Jaishankar has said that India and Poland are working on a series of agreements covering areas such as cybersecurity, space, clean coal, classified information, and critical minerals, expressing confidence that the initiatives will add greater depth and substance to bilateral relations. Addressing a joint press conference with Polish Deputy Prime Minister Radoslaw Sikorski following their talks in Warsaw, Jaishankar said India and Poland share a long-standing and cordial relationship, which was elevated to a strategic partnership in 2024.
2: We are working on agreements including cybersecurity, space, clean coal, classified information, critical minerals, and I'm confident that they will add both texture and substance to our ties. On people-to-people exchanges, I'm glad to announce that the second edition of the Jam Sahib Memorial Youth Exchange Program will be taking place in October.
0: This is Akashvani. 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We bring you the top international news and updates from around the globe. The External Affairs Ministry today said that 166 Indian nationals have been rescued in Nepal so far after flash floods hit the neighbouring nation. Briefing media in New Delhi today, spokesperson in the Ministry of External Affairs, Randhir Jaiswal, said 275 Indian nationals remain missing. He said India continues to be in close touch with the Nepalese government. He said India deeply appreciates the efforts of the Nepalese authorities in this regard. The spokesperson said the ministry has been regularly releasing the names of Indians who have been rescued. Mr. Jaiswal said 1,907 Indian nationals have safely crossed into Nepal from China. He said there are no Indian travelers who are stranded in the Tibetan Autonomous Region in China. Regarding India's support to flood-ravaged Nepal, Mr. Jaiswal said India will continue to provide assistance as per the requirements of the government of Nepal. He said, in the coming days, India is planning to send more forensic kits, Bailey bridges and other materials that are requested by the government of Nepal.
3: In the wake of this tragedy, we have extended our solidarity and support to the government and people of Nepal. As a close friend and partner, India responded promptly and we will continue to support rescue, relief, reconstruction and recovery efforts in the country.
0: On the remarks of Nepal Foreign Minister, Mr. Jaiswal said, India has consistently maintained that climate change is a common challenge and action in this regard must be based on the principle of common differentiated responsibilities and respective capabilities.
3: India has consistently maintained that climate change is a common challenge and action in this regard must be based on the principle of common but differentiated responsibilities and respective capabilities. Developed countries who historically are responsible for the emissions and have

0: contributed overwhelmingly to this present crisis must take lead in reducing emissions and supporting developing countries by way of finance and technology transfer to meet this challenge.
1: Meanwhile, the death toll from the devastating Nepal-Tibet flash floods has reached 1,287. National Disaster Risk Reduction and Management Authority said that the search and rescue operations remain active, with around 5,083 people reported missing. On the comments of the mayor of Birmingham, Zakir Chaudhry, regarding Kashmir, Mr. Jaiswal said that the whole of Jammu and Kashmir and Ladakh are integral and inalienable parts of India. In badminton, Indian men's doubles pair of Sattvic Sairaj Ranki Reddy and Chirag Shetty entered their fourth straight China Masters semi-final after beating Denmark's Kim Astrup and Anders Quarup Rasmussen 21-13, 16-21, 21-18 in Shenzhen this evening. And now before we close, here are the highlights of the bulletin. Three-day BRICS Chief Justices Forum begins in New Delhi to deliberate upon contemporary issues concerning justice delivery and dispute resolution. Italian Prime Minister Giorgia Meloni thanks Prime Minister Narendra Modi for wishes, says India-Italy ties are stronger than ever. External Affairs Minister S. Jaishankar says India and Poland working on agreements in cyber security, clean coal and space. 166 Indian nationals rescued in flash floods hit Nepal so far. 275 Indian nationals remain missing, and in badminton, Indian duo of Sattvic Sairaj Ranki Reddy and Chirag Shetty enters men's doubles semi-final of China Masters. And that concludes tonight's World News Bulletin. Good night.

evening, Chennai. Welcome to the show. You are tuned to the Western Music Show on 100.1 FM. With me throughout here on day 247 of the year. Well, what have we got for you? As usual, I keep saying, good music. Hey, keep the messages coming to us on our site. That's tinyurl.com/mtime101. tinyurl.com/mtime101. And do give me some choices so that, you know, I can play your numbers, all your dedications. To begin with, this evening it's going to be a beautiful number from Blur, from the album which came out in 2015 called The Magic Whip. I'm going to play this number called My Terracotta Heart. My Terracotta Heart, by all means, wasn't their best number, trust me. But nevertheless, this was a beautiful number, and I hope you will love this number. Here we go with Blur, My Terracotta Heart.

Jackpot. That was from Fat Rat. Well, this number of Jackpot was out in the year 2020. Well, when was that year? I'm just figuring out when it came out. This was, interestingly, the year into 2016, November 2016. And the track was all about a fictional universe built around Fat Rat's music. And, you know, Jackpot was kind of a notable thing for its style. By the way, that track went out for Surya. Sorry, I couldn't play the number of Fat Rat which you wanted, but I could just lay my hands on this number, so I thought it would make up for what you wanted up next. Coming up next, well, do give me some choices when you know, text me. Folks, do text me at tinyurl.com/mtime1001 and we'll try to play the numbers, but do give me some choices. And the coming up next is going to be a number of this group called John Mayer. But John Mayer teamed up with Katy Perry for his album called Paradise Valley, which came out in 2013. And Paradise Valley was actually his sixth album, and there went out to be a decent number for him. Of course, since it had Katy Perry, it did extremely well. It is what we call as a love ballad, where, you know, someone accepting falling in love with someone on the theory that you love. Yeah, and the whole thing goes about on a love manner. A nice one. And interestingly, John Mayer, in an interview with the Billboard magazine, said this whole general idea was like, I love you based on the fact that I've tried to run and I'm running and I'm giving up. So that's not funny, but nevertheless, yeah, that's that. So here we go with Who You Love by John Mayer and Katy Perry. And you are tuned to the Western Music Show on day 247 with John Mayer, Who You Love.

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from the album Electric Light, which was out in 2018. That was James Bay with us. Of course, kind of teams up with Alicia Keys for this particular number. The track went on to be a very nice number for his, went on to be a big hit for him. Well, not the best hit, for, but then nevertheless, he made some good music, of course. And this was one of those beautiful numbers. And thanks, Christina, for texting me about this, about James Bay.

happens to be his birthday. So you can all wish him well. He turns 36 today. And for those of you who want to reach out to him, of course, you can reach out to him on his IG page or on his X page. You can reach out to him and wish him well. So that's that. So that's James Bay with us. Coming up next is going to be a request from Mageshwari. Mageshwari, thanks for joining the show. And they're requesting this number of Alan Walker. Yeah, so we got that queued in for you. Alan Walker from his 2015 release. It's called Faded. This Norwegian DJ made some great music, of course. Fabulous music. And actually, it's a remake of his earlier song called Fade, which later on becomes as Faded. And the track went out to be a beautiful electro-progressive, you know, melodic house number. And interestingly, over the past 10 years, there have been so many versions of this, so many remixes and versions of this particular number. And, you know, as of this year, there's been more than 3 billion downloads, or more than 4 billion downloads of this particular number. So, yeah, here we go with this beautiful number, Alan Walker, Faded. And hey, you are tuned to the Western Music Show on 1.1 FM. Faded, Alan Walker.

from the 1976 Barry White R&B collection. That was Let the Music Play On. Well, one of those beautiful numbers of his went on to be a chart buster for him. Way back in 1976, this track turns 50 this year, of course. Beautiful R&B number of that era. And of course, Barry White made some great music. One of those black gentlemen who broke through the glass ceiling of the R&B era. Coming up next is the last number for this evening, and that's going to be from Lenka. Lenka, this, we're going down under. This is beautiful pop artist, pop singer from the Oz region. And well, this is from her album, which came out in 2008. And it's called, of course, Lenka. The track I'm going to play is called Force of Nature. Force of Nature has got a lot of metaphors on witchcraft, sorcery, voodoo dolls, and, you know, a lot of gravity that kind of describes a lot of intense, inescapable magnetic pull of romantic attraction. So, true to Lenka style, you know, this has got a lot of instruments, features keyboards, some percussion, and subtle horn arrangements. So, I'll leave you with that. Time for the bye bye, take care, and good luck with Lenka's Force of Nature. And this is Dhruva signing off on the Western Music Show on 101 FM with Lenka, Force of Nature.

0: திஸ் இஸ் ஆகாஷ்வாணி. தி நியூஸ் ரெட் பை ரேஷ்மா திவாரி. The three-day BRICS Chief Justices Forum has begun in New Delhi. The forum has brought together Chief Justices, Presidents of Supreme Courts, and senior judicial leaders from BRICS member states and partner countries. As part of the forum, Chief Justice of India Justice Suryakant today held a series of bilateral meetings with heads of judicial delegations from various countries including Russia, China, the UAE, South Africa, Iran, and Uzbekistan. Discussions were held for strengthening of judicial cooperation among countries, technology advancement, integration for increasing efficiency of judiciary, enhancing people-to-people ties through expeditious judicial processes, and best legal practices of different countries. The External Affairs Ministry said that 166 Indian nationals have been rescued in Nepal so far after flash floods hit the neighboring nation. Briefing media in New Delhi today, spokesperson in the Ministry of External Affairs, Randhir Jaiswal, said 275 Indian nationals remain missing. Mr. Jaiswal said 1,907 Indian nationals have safely crossed into Nepal from China. The spokesperson said India will continue to provide assistance as per the requirements of the government of Nepal.
1: In the wake of this tragedy, we have extended our solidarity and support to the government and people of Nepal. As a close friend and partner, India responded promptly, and we will continue to support rescue, relief, reconstruction and recovery efforts in the country.
0: Meanwhile, the death toll from the devastating Nepal-Tibet flash floods has reached 1,287, with around 5,083 people reported missing. The flood situation in Bihar remains grim as all major rivers including the Ganga, Punpun, Gandak, Budhi Gandak, Son and Kosi are in spate. 16 districts including Patna, Bhojpur, Bhagalpur and West Champaran across North, Central and South Bihar are affected by floods. Relief and rescue operations are being carried out on a war footing by the Disaster Management Department in the affected areas. In Uttar Pradesh, 26 districts including Ayodhya, Varanasi, Azamgarh, Balia, Gorakhpur, Lakhimpur Khiri, Chitrakoot and Barabanki are affected by the floods. Relief and rescue operations are continuing in the flood-affected areas on the instructions of Chief Minister Yogi Adityanath. Prime Minister Narendra Modi has commended the successful launch of GSLV F-17 carrying EOS-05, India's first ever imaging satellite from geosynchronous orbit. In a social media post, Mr. Modi termed it an outstanding achievement by ISRO and a proud moment for the nation. The Indian Space Research Organization has successfully launched the EOS-05 Earth Observation Satellite aboard the GSLV F-17 rocket from the Satish Dhawan Space Center at Sriharikota in Andhra Pradesh early this morning. ISRO Chairman V. Narayanan said the mission will further strengthen India's Earth observation capabilities and improve the delivery of Earth observation services. The festival of Janmashtami, marking the birth of Lord Krishna, is being observed across the country with religious

0: financial leaders from BRICS member states and partner countries. As part of the forum, Chief Justice of India's Justice Suryakant held a series of bilateral meetings with heads of judicial delegations from various countries. The discussions were held for strengthening a judicial cooperation among countries, technology advancement integration for increasing efficiency of judiciary, enhancing people-to-people ties through expeditious judicial processes, and best legal practices of different countries. Prime Minister Narendra Modi will participate in centenary celebrations at Sri Ram College of Commerce, SRCC, in New Delhi today. Mr. Modi will also address the gathering on the occasion. The centenary celebrations coincide with Teachers' Day, making the occasion particularly significant as the nation honours the contribution of teachers and educators in shaping generations and strengthening the foundations of society. President Draupadi Murmu will today confer National Teachers Awards to 48 school teachers in New Delhi on the occasion of Teachers' Day. The 48 selected school teachers are from 27 states, 7 union territories, and 6 organizations of the central government. The president will also present national awards to teachers on 21 teachers and faculties of higher education, institutions, and polytechnics. The External Affairs Ministry said 166 Indian nationals have been rescued in Nepal so far after flash floods hit the neighbouring country. Briefing the media in New Delhi yesterday, MEA spokesperson Randhir Jaiswal said 275 Indian nationals are still missing. He added that 1,907 Indian nationals have safely crossed into Nepal from China. Mr. Jaiswal said India will continue to provide assistance based on the requirements of the government of Nepal.
1: In the wake of this tragedy, we have extended our solidarity and support to the government and people of Nepal. As a close friend and partner, India responded promptly, and we will continue to support rescue, relief, reconstruction and recovery efforts in the country.
0: Meanwhile, the death toll from the devastating Nepal-Tibet flash floods has reached 1,287, with around 5,083 people reported missing. The festival of Janmashtami, marking the birth of Lord Krishna, is being observed across the country with religious fervour. On the occasion, devotees observe fast, perform ceremonies and visit temples. Devotional songs and chanting is performed through the day and late into the night. President Draupadi Murmu and Prime Minister Narendra Modi have extended their greetings on the occasion of Janmashtami. Prime Minister Narendra Modi has commended the successful launch of GSLV F-17 carrying EOS-05, India's first ever imaging satellite, from geosynchronous orbit. In a social media post, Mr. Modi termed it an outstanding achievement by ISRO and a proud moment for the nation. ISRO launched the EOS-05 Earth Observation Satellite aboard the GSLV F-17 rocket from Sriharikota in Andhra Pradesh yesterday. ISRO Chairman V. Narayanan said the mission will strengthen India's Earth observation capabilities and improve the delivery of related services. The flood situation in Bihar remains grim as all major rivers, including the Ganga, Punpun, Gandak, Buri Gandak, Son and Kosi, are in spate. 16 districts including Patna, Bhojpur, Bhagalpur and West Champaran across North, Central and South Bihar are affected by floods. Relief and rescue operations are being carried out on a war footing by the Disaster Management Department in the affected areas. In Uttar Pradesh, 26 districts including Ayodhya, Varanasi, Azamgarh, Balia, Gorakhpur, Lakhimpur Kheri, Chitrakoot and Barabanki are affected by the floods. Relief and rescue operations are continuing in the flood-affected areas. In women's cricket, India will take on the arch-rivals Pakistan in the Women's Asia Cup 2026 at the Dubai International Stadium today. The match will begin at 8 p.m. Indian Standard Time. In badminton, Indian men's doubles pair Sattvik Sairaj Rankireddy and Chirag Shetty entered their fourth straight China Masters semi-final after beating Denmark's Kim Astrup and Anders Quab Rasmussen in Shenzhen last evening. And that is the end of this news bulletin.
2: நேரம் நள்ளிரவுக்கு பின் 1:10 ஆகாஷ்வாணி. நீங்கள் கேட்டுக்கொண்டிருப்பது சென்னை வானொலியின் 100.1 FM கோல்ட். அடுத்த இடம்பெறுவது நினைவில் நின்றவை நிகழ்ச்சி. இதில் சிஐடி சங்கர், தரிசனம், சொர்க்கம், நவகிரகம் ஆகிய படங்களிலிருந்து பாடல்களை கேட்கலாம். முதலில் இடம்பெறுவது சிஐடி சங்கர் படத்திலிருந்து பாடல்கள்.

Roots and senior judicial leaders from BRICS member states and partner countries. As part of the forum, Chief Justice of India, Justice Suryakant, held a series of bilateral meetings with heads of judicial delegations from various countries. The discussions were held for strengthening of the judicial cooperation among countries, technology advancement integration for increasing efficiency of judiciary, enhancing people-to-people ties through expeditious judicial processes and best legal practices of different countries. Prime Minister Narendra Modi will participate in centenary celebrations at Sri Ram College of Commerce, SRCC, in New Delhi today. Mr. Modi will also address the gathering on the occasion. The centenary celebrations coincide with Teachers' Day, making the occasion particularly significant as the nation honors the contribution of teachers and educators in shaping generations and strengthening the foundations of society. President Draupadi Murmu will today confer National Teachers Awards to 48 school teachers in New Delhi on

0: significant as the nation honors the contribution of teachers and educators in shaping generations and strengthening the foundations of society. President Draupadi Murmu will today confer National Teachers Awards to 48 school teachers in New Delhi on the occasion of Teachers' Day. The 48 selected school teachers are from 27 states, 7 union territories and 6 organizations of the central government. The president will also present national awards to teachers and 21 teachers and faculties of higher education institutions and polytechnics. The External Affairs Ministry said 166 Indian nationals have been rescued in Nepal so far after flash floods hit the neighboring country. Briefing the media in New Delhi yesterday, MEA spokesperson Randeep Jaiswal said 275 Indian nationals are still missing. He added that 1,907 Indian nationals have safely crossed into Nepal from China. Mr. Jaiswal said India will continue to provide assistance based on the requirements of the government of Nepal.
1: In the wake of this tragedy, we have extended our solidarity and support to the government and people of Nepal. As a close friend and partner, India responded promptly, and we will continue to support rescue, relief, reconstruction and recovery efforts in the country.
0: Meanwhile, the death toll from the devastating Nepal-Tibet flash floods has reached 1,287, with around 5,083 people reported missing. External Affairs Minister Dr. S. Jaishankar called on Polish President Karol Nawrocki in Warsaw and held discussions on the positive trajectory of the India-Poland strategic partnership. He also met members of the India-Poland parliamentary group and exchanged views on strengthening contemporary India-Poland relations. The festival of Janmashtami, marking the birth of Lord Krishna, is being observed across the country with religious fervor. On the occasion, devotees observe fasts, perform ceremonies and visit temples. Devotional songs and chanting is performed through the day and late into the night. President Draupadi Murmu and Prime Minister Narendra Modi have extended their greetings on the occasion of Janmashtami. Minister of State for External Affairs, Environment, Forest and Climate Change, Kirti Vardhan Singh, will be on a four-day visit to Riyadh, Saudi Arabia from today. Ministry of External Affairs said the visit will provide an opportunity for both the sides to discuss issues of mutual interest in the areas of human resources, skill development, environment, climate change and international affairs, and further strengthen the multifaceted strategic partnership between India and Saudi Arabia. India Meteorological Department, IMD, has issued an orange alert for heavy to very heavy rainfall in East Rajasthan and West Madhya Pradesh today. Heavy rainfall is also expected over parts of northeastern states, Bihar, Madhya Pradesh, Haryana, Chandigarh, Uttarakhand, Sikkim, Bengal and Uttar Pradesh for the next 2 to 3 days. In women's cricket, India will take on arch rivals Pakistan in the Women's Asia Cup 2026 at Dubai International Stadium today. The match will begin at 8 p.m. Indian Standard Time. In Pickleball World Cup, India beat China and Philippines in back-to-back matches to enter the team event quarterfinals with an unbeaten record on the second day in Da Nang, Vietnam. In badminton, Indian men's pairs doubled pairs of Sattvic Sairaj Ranki Reddy and Chirag Shetty into their fourth straight of China Masters semi-finals after beating Denmark in Shenzhen last evening. And that is the end of this news bulletin.
2: ஆகாஷ்வாணி

0: Nepal said India will continue to provide assistance based on the requirements of the government of Nepal.
1: In the wake of this tragedy, we have extended our solidarity and support to the government and people of Nepal. As a close friend and partner, India responded promptly, and we will continue to support rescue, relief, reconstruction and recovery efforts in the country.
0: Meanwhile, the death toll from the devastating Nepal-Tibet flash floods has reached 1,287, with around 5,083 people reported missing. The festival of Janmashtami, marking the birth of Lord Krishna, was observed across the country with religious fervour. Devotees observed fasts, performed special prayers and ceremonies, and visited temples. Devotional songs and chanting continued throughout the day and into the night. President Draupadi Murmu and Prime Minister Narendra Modi extended their greetings to the people on the occasion. Prime Minister Narendra Modi has commended the successful launch of GSLV-F17, carrying EOS-05, India's first ever imaging satellite, from geosynchronous orbit. In a social media post, Mr. Modi termed it an outstanding achievement by ISRO and a proud moment for the nation. ISRO launched the EOS-05 Earth Observation Satellite aboard the GSLV-F17 rocket from Sriharikota in Andhra Pradesh yesterday. ISRO Chairman V. Narayanan said the mission will strengthen India's Earth observation capabilities and improve the delivery of related services. Minister of State for External Affairs, Environment, Forest and Climate Change, Kirti Vardhan Singh, will be on a four-day visit to Riyadh, Saudi Arabia from today. Ministry of External Affairs said the visit will provide an opportunity for both the sides to discuss issues of mutual interest in the areas of human resources, skill development, environment, climate change and international affairs, and further strengthen the multifaceted strategic partnership between India and Saudi Arabia. The National Testing Agency, NTA, has released admit cards for the UGC NET June 2026 retest in English, Commerce and Sociology. The exams will be held on September 9th and 10th. Candidates can download their admit cards from ugcnet.ta.nic.in using their login credentials. In women's cricket, India will take on arch rivals Pakistan in the Women's Asia Cup 2026 at Dubai International Stadium today. The match will begin at 8 p.m. Indian Standard Time. In badminton, Indian men's doubles pair Sattvik Sairaj Ranki Reddy and Chirag Shetty entered their fourth straight China Masters semi-final after beating Denmark in Shenzhen last evening. And that is the end of this news bulletin.
2: ஆகாஷ்வாணி 100.1 சென்னை வானொலியின் எஃப்எம் கோல்டு நிலையத்தில் நேரம் இப்பொழுதும் 3:10. நேயர்கள் இனி கேட்கலாம் இனிய ராகம். இன்றைய நிகழ்ச்சியில் மிலின் சித்தால் அவர்களின் பாட்டு இடம்பெறும். அதனைத் தொடர்ந்து உஸ்தாத் ஆசாத் அலிகான் அவர்களின் ருத்ரவீணை இடம்பெறும்.

0: China. Mr. Jaiswal said India will continue to provide assistance based on the requirements of the government of Nepal.
1: In the wake of this tragedy, we have extended our solidarity and support to the government and people of Nepal. As a close friend and partner, India responded promptly, and we will continue to support rescue, relief, reconstruction and recovery efforts in the country.
0: Meanwhile, the death toll from the devastating Nepal-Tibet flash floods has reached 1,287, with around 5,083 people reported missing. External Affairs Minister Dr. S. Jaishankar called on Polish President Karol Nawrocki in Warsaw and held discussions on the positive trajectory of the India-Poland strategic partnership. He also met members of the India-Poland parliamentary group and exchanged views on strengthening contemporary India-Poland relations. The festival of Janmashtami, marking the birth of Lord Krishna, is observed across the country with religious fervor. Devotees observed fasts, performed special

0: Parliamentary group then exchanged views on strengthening contemporary India-Poland relations. The festival of Janmashtami, marking the birth of Lord Krishna, is observed across the country with religious fervor. Devotees observed fasts, performed special prayers and ceremonies, and visited temples. Devotional songs and chanting continued throughout the day and into the night. President Draupadi Murmu and Prime Minister Narendra Modi extended their greetings to the people on the occasion. Minister of State for External Affairs, Environment, Forest and Climate Change, Kirti Vardhan Singh, will be on a four-day visit to Riyadh, Saudi Arabia from today. Ministry of External Affairs said the visit will provide an opportunity for both the sides to discuss issues of mutual interest in the areas of human resources, skill development, environment, climate change and international affairs, and further strengthen the multifaceted strategic partnership between India and Saudi Arabia. India Meteorological Department, IMD, has issued an orange alert for heavy to very heavy rainfall in East Rajasthan and West Madhya Pradesh today. Heavy rainfall is also expected over parts of northeastern states, Bihar, Madhya Pradesh, Haryana, Chandigarh, Uttarakhand, Sikkim, Bengal and Uttar Pradesh for the next 2 to 3 days. In women's cricket, India will take on arch rivals Pakistan in the Women's Asia Cup 2026 at Dubai International Stadium today. The match will begin at 8 p.m. Indian Standard Time. In Pickleball World Cup, India beat China and Philippines in back-to-back matches to enter the team event quarterfinals with an unbeaten record on the second day in Da Nang, Vietnam. In badminton, Indian men's doubles pair Satvik Sairaj Ranki Reddy and Chirag Shetty entered their fourth straight China Masters semi-finals after beating Denmark in Shenzhen last evening. And that is the end of this news bulletin.
1: ஆகாஷ்வாணி 100.1 சென்னை வானொலியின் எஃப்எம் கோல்டு நிலையத்தில் நிரம்பி பொழுது 4:10 தொடர்வது பொங்கும் மங்களம். இன்றைய நிகழ்ச்சியில் கலசப்பாக்கம் கே என் அமரேசன் அவர்களின் நாகஸ்வர இசை கேட்கலாம். தேசூர் டி முருகதாஸ் அவர்கள் தவில். தொடக்கமாக ஸ்ரீ மகா கணபதே என்ன ஸ்ராமச்சந்திரன் இயற்றியது ஆபோகிராகம் கண்டச்சாபு தாளம்.

This is Akashvani, the news read by Akhila. Prime Minister Narendra Modi will participate in the centenary celebrations of Sri Ram College of Commerce, SRCC, in New Delhi today. Mr. Modi will also address the gathering on the occasion. Sri Ram College of Commerce, part of the University of Delhi, is one of India's premier institutions of higher education. It is a distinguished centre of learning in commerce, economics and management. Teachers' Day is being celebrated across the country today. The day marks the birth anniversary of renowned educationist, author, philosopher and former president, Dr. Sarvepalli Radhakrishnan. The occasion recognizes the vital role of teachers and educators in nation building. They transform the lives of students, shape generations and strengthen the foundations of society. On the occasion, President Draupadi Murmu greeted teachers across the country. She paid tribute to Dr. Radhakrishnan and described him as an extraordinary teacher. The president said teachers play a vital role in nurturing talent and strengthening character through their guidance and mentorship. She said a dedicated and caring teacher can recognize the unique potential of students, inspire them and encourage them to strive for excellence. President Draupadi Murmu will confer the National Teachers Awards on 48 school teachers in New Delhi this morning on the occasion of the Teachers' Day. The 48 selected school teachers are from 27 states, 7 union territories and 6 organizations of the central government. The president will also present national awards to teachers on 21 teachers and faculties of higher education institutions and polytechnics. 12 teachers and faculty members from central higher education institutions, 5 from state universities, including 3 government and 2 private colleges, and 4 from polytechnics, including 2 government and 2 private polytechnics, have been selected for the awards. Vice President C.P. Radhakrishnan will be on a day-long visit to Chennai in Tamil Nadu today. During his visit, the Vice President will participate in India Vows 2026, a national academic meeting focused on advancing the treatment of valvular and structural heart diseases. He will also launch the India Val Registry at Guindy in Chennai. The three-day BRICS Chief Justices Forum has begun in New Delhi. The forum has brought together Chief Justices, Presidents of Supreme Courts and Senior Judicial Leaders from BRICS member states and partner countries. As part of the forum, Chief Justice of India's Justice Suryakant held a series of bilateral meetings with heads of judicial delegations from various countries. The External Affairs Ministry said 169 Indian nationals have been rescued in Nepal so far after flash floods hit the Nepal.

neighboring country. Briefing the media in New Delhi yesterday, MEA spokesperson Randhir Jaiswal said 275 Indian nationals are still missing. He added that 1,907 Indian nationals have safely crossed into Nepal from China. Mr. Jaiswal said India will continue to provide assistance based on the requirements of the government of Nepal. External Affairs Minister Dr. S. Jaishankar called on Polish President Karol Narodski in Warsaw and held discussions on the positive trajectory of the India-Poland Strategic Partnership.

0: Dr. S. Jayashankar called on Polish President Karol Narodski in Warsaw and held discussions on the positive trajectory of the India-Poland strategic partnership. He also met members of the India-Poland Parliamentary Group and exchanged views on strengthening contemporary India-Poland relations. India Meteorological Department IMD has issued an orange alert for heavy to very heavy rainfall in East Rajasthan and West Madhya Pradesh today. Heavy rainfall is also expected over parts of northeastern states, Bihar, Madhya Pradesh, Haryana, Chandigarh, Uttarakhand, Sikkim, Bengal and Uttar Pradesh for the next 2 to 3 days. In women's cricket, India will take on arch rivals Pakistan in the final Group A clash of T20 Asia Cup at Dubai International Stadium tonight. The match will begin at 8 p.m. Indian Standard Time. In pickleball, World Cup, India beat China and Philippines in back-to-back matches to enter the team event quarterfinals with an unbeaten record on the second day in Da Nang, Vietnam. In badminton, Indian men's doubles pair of Satvik Sairaj Ranki Reddy and Chirag Shetty entered their fourth straight China Masters semi-final after beating Denmark's King Astrup and Anders Kåre Rasmussen in Shenzhen last evening. And that is the end of this news bulletin.
1: Akashvani.